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Symphonia Toronto under Nuren Armin with the Allegro from the String Symphony No. 7 by Felix Mendelssohn. That followed the duo concertante in A by Antoine Deloyer, the finale played by Matteo Mela and Lorenzo Micheli. We started off with the Artist's Life Waltz by Johann Strauss Jr. The New York Philharmonic was led by Leonard Bernstein. You're listening to A Little Night Music. I'm Kathleen Kajioka, and it is time for our Composer of the Week. Every week, I throw the spotlight on a different composer, and at around about this time, just after 8 o'clock, we have a listen to some of their music, I tell you about their lives, and we get to know them just a little bit better. And this week, we are getting to know Sir Edward Elgar, whose birthday it is today, born on this day 169 years ago in 1857. Now, he was raised mostly in Worcester, in England, over his father's piano shop on the High Street. But for the holidays, he was back to the farm where he was born. Now, this split between the city and the country would remain a theme for Elgar, who craved the cultural stimulation in the city, but at the same time was really not at peace unless he was in nature. I mentioned yesterday that as a composer, he was self-taught. Elgar absorbed what he could through his father's piano shop, through the organ loft, through church and civic activities, and through poring over every book on music theory he could get his hands on. He began learning German with hopes of studying at the prestigious Leipzig Conservatory, but there was no money to pay for it. So his only formal music education was on piano and violin locally, and he began his musical career playing in orchestras. He was very busy, involved in just about every ensemble Worcester had going, but between gigs, he always snatched time to write. He learned a lot from being on the performer's end of things, and necessity taught him to work fast. But his life as a composer would not really gain its own legs until he met the love of his life, Carolyn Alice Roberts. She arrived at Elgar's doorstep as a piano student, and they quickly fell in love. Here's a tender piece that he wrote right around that time in 1888. This is Salut d'amour.

Shannon Lee and Pamela Mia Paul with Salut d'amour, written by our composer of the week, Edward Elgar, on falling in love with his piano student, Carolyn Alice Roberts, in 1888. They married in 1889, despite the prospect of Alice being disinherited from her family, who were horrified at the prospect of her marrying this unknown, rather poor composer. But Alice would make all the difference in Elgar's life. Through her social connections and most of all through her staunch belief in his art, she gave him both strength and opportunity. Publishing deals and public performances increased, as did his confidence. Elgar's lyrical gift, on clear and loving display in the music we just heard, would find a rich channel in a song cycle he wrote 10 years later called Sea Pictures. Where Salut d'amour shows a light, carefree side of Elgar, the Sea Pictures delves deep, rich, searching songs for alto voice and orchestra that stand alongside those of Mahler and Richard Strauss. Here's Janet Baker with the first in the cycle called Sea Slumber Song.

0: Janet Baker and the London Symphony under John Barbaroli with Sea Slumber Song by our composer of the week, Edward Elgar, from his song cycle called Sea Pictures, which were written just 4 months following the work that launched Elgar's enduring reputation, his Enigma Variations, which we will hear from tomorrow. You're listening to A Little Night Music. I'm Kathleen Kadrioka. Coming up next, the fruits of Béla Bartók's hunt for folk songs and his particular way of digesting them.
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That was the Estonian National Symphony under Naimi Järvi, the Adagio from the Suite from Mlle Angot. That's an opera by Alexandre Charles Lecoq, and that's from a wonderful album of French opera overtures on Chandos. Up next on A Little Night Music, we turn to Béla Bartók, who scoured the countryside collecting folk songs and digesting these wonderful musical ideas full of rich, visceral melodies, fantastic rhythms, and processed them through his own particular musical lens. This is his Rhapsody for Violin and Orchestra, number 1, Gil Shaham and the Chicago Symphony Orchestra.

0: The Tokyo String Quartet with the Andante con Moto from the String Quartet in D, Opus 18, number 3 by Beethoven. That followed the Rhapsody number 1 for violin and orchestra by Béla Bartók. Gilsha Ham was a soloist with the Chicago Symphony Orchestra under Pierre Boulez. You are listening to A Little Night Music. I'm Kathleen Kajioka. Coming up, we're going to hear from Jean-Marie Leclerc and Jean Sibelius.
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Well, Tafel Music ended their concert season with a bang this last weekend, or several, as Shunsuke Sato, the renowned Japanese-American violinist and leader, joined them for the very first time in a program all surrounding the French Revolution. So much raucous timpani, especially in the very first piece, the overture that they played by Gossek. The whole program, though, came to an incredible peak in the Eroica Symphony by Beethoven. It was unforgettable, I have to say. Really rock and roll, so free, so wild, dangerous at times, and you really felt the limits being pushed by Beethoven in the way that Shunsuke Sato led the flow of the music and that funeral march. That was absolutely stunning. Anyway, congratulations to Tafel Music on another great season, and I hope you bring Shunsuke Sato back again. We just heard them with one of their own, violinist Geneviève Gilardot as soloist in the music of Jean-Marie Leclerc, the Allegro from the Violin Concerto, Opus 10, number 4. Up next on A Little Night Music, we turn to Jean Sibelius and his Corelia Suite. Here's the Vancouver Symphony with the Ballade

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Afghanistan composer Brian Finley with one of his preludes to Canada. That was Mount Carmel. And before that, we heard Sibelius's Karelia Suite, the ballad, played by the Vancouver Symphony Orchestra under Kazuyoshi Akiyama. You're listening to A Little Night Music. I'm Kathleen Kajioka. It is after nine. Time to spin some new tracks. Well, all-round fabulous plucker Alon Seriel has a new album out called Plucked Bach 3. It is the third and final installment with the Pentatone label exploring the music of Johann Sebastian Bach and all kinds of instruments used here to play some of the solo violin music by Bach, the solo cello suites, keyboard music, but all on mandolin, on lute, on baglama. And we're going to sample right now one of the movements from the Violin Sonata number 3 in C as played on arch lute. This is a fantastic instrument, and it's definitely on my next life list as a musician. It is basically a lute with two necks. One is a shorter one. That's one where you play more of the melodic material. And then it has this really long neck that provides the bass note. So every once in a while, it'll be treated to a really satisfying low resonance. Yes, that's something only the arch lute can do.

0: et Rhapsody d'Auvergne by Camille Saint-Saëns. That was Jean-Philippe Collard and the Royal Philharmonic Orchestra revving up the energy after the beautiful performance of the opening adagio from the violin sonata in C by Johann Sebastian Bach as played on arch lute. Big lute with amazing bass notes played by Alon Sariel from his new album on pentatone called Plucked Bach 3. You're listening to A Little Night Music. I'm Kathleen Kajioka. Coming up, one of Schubert's most serene pieces.
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0: Such a serene musical journey courtesy of Franz Schubert, his Adagio in E-flat, known as the Notturno, played by the Beaux-Arts Trio. This is A Little Night Music. I'm Kathleen Gagioka. More to come, including the music of Sigmund Romberg. We've got some Maurice Ravel, and we will celebrate the birthday of Sir Edward Elgar.
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That was from Sigmund Romberg's big hit, the musical The Student Prince. We heard The Serenade, played by the Hollywood Bowl Orchestra under Carmen Dragon. Up next on A Little Light Music, turning to Maurice Ravel and his hypnotic piano trio in A minor. Here are Pascal Roger, Mie Kobayashi, and Yoko Hasegawa.

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The only woman to serve on the faculty of the Paris Conservatory in the 19th century had a set of etudes for solo piano that were, and perhaps still are, mandatory learning for all piano students at that institution. Louise Farron. We just heard the etude in E-flat minor, opus 26, number 17, played by Jean-Frédéric Neuberger. Before that, Maurice Ravel, who studied at the Paris Conservatory, so he would have had to learn these etudes by Louise Farron. No doubt. We heard the Moiré from his piano trio in A minor, played by Pascal Roger, Mie Kobayashi, and Yoko Hasegawa. You're listening to A Little Night Music. I'm Kathleen Kajioka, and it is time for our longer form work. It being Edward Elgar's birthday, we are going to hear from his cello concerto in E minor, one of his most profound and well-loved works. We don't have time for the entire concerto, but we will hear a good half of it anyway, starting with this absolutely stunning adagio, especially in the hands of Elisa Weilerstein, joined here by the Staatskapelle Berlin.

0: Lisa Weilerstein and the Staatskapelle Berlin under Daniel Barenboim. The final two movements from the Cello Concerto in E minor by Edward Elgar, whose birthday it is today, born on this day 169 years ago in 1857. You're listening to A Little Night Music, still to come. Tonight's pick from the Cagioca Collection.
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Marc-André Emler with the Etude in A flat minor by Moritz Moszkowski on the new Classical FM. You're listening to A Little Night Music, where it's time for tonight's pick from the Kajioka collection. This is where I draw from particular favorite composers, performers, repertoire, to turning to another wonderful Canadian pianist, Janina Falkowska, and the recording she made with the Chamber Players of Canada on Atma Classique of Mozart piano concertos, done in a really intimate way, not piano and orchestra, but just piano and one per part strings. The whole thing becomes so transparent and very delicate, clean, really nice performance. Here's the piano concerto number 12 in A.

0: Tonight's pick from the Kajioka Collection, that was Yanina Felkowska with the Chamber Players of Canada, chamber music version of the Piano Concerto No. 12 by Mozart. You're listening to A Little Night Music. I'm Kathleen Kajioka. Pepe Romero will play us off into the night.
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Delivering our last notes together tonight, that was Pepe Romero on guitar, the Courant from the Cello Suite No. 3 by Johann Sebastian Bach. And that brings us to the end of this edition of A Little Night Music. I'm Kathleen Kajioka. Thank you so much for listening. Stay with us. Nocturne is next. Music and poetry hosted by Marilyn Lightstone, right here on the New Classical FM. 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
10: 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Because I know we can.

and a very good evening to you. I'm Marilyn Lightstone, and I'm your host here at Nocturne from the new Classical 96.3 FM, where we're going to begin tonight's program with some very old music. It's part of the 13th century Montpellier Codex, and I freely admit that until now, I didn't know such a thing existed. So, of course, I had to check it out on Google, and this is what I discovered. The Montpellier Codex is the largest and richest manuscript source of medieval motets in all the world, considered part and parcel to any period group who performs medieval motets. The Codex is thought to represent the whole of 13th century music. The texts of the musical works are in French or Latin, though, this is interesting, many of the motets combine both languages. Well, maybe that's because the Codex assumed its present form in Paris around 1300. Anyway, it's made up of several fascicles. I think it's fascicles. Is it fascicles? Fascicle. We'll try fascicles. Which my trusty Oxford confirms are separately published installments of a book. 8 of them, written between 1280 and 1300. And how many scribes, you ask, to produce the Montpellier Codex? That's estimated to be about 11 to 14 hands, with a single scribe predominant in the oldest of them, but the majority of them, of course, are anonymous. It's currently preserved in the library of the University of Montpellier, hence the name, and nothing is known of its origin. And so, may I present Amour dont je suis, L'autrier aux 12 mois, Chose d'Atin, sung for us by 4 stunning-looking women who go by the most appropriate name of the Anonymous 4.

Georges Bizet's Symphony in C, the Adagio, Hugh Wolf conducting the St. Paul Chamber Orchestra, preceded by Jean Lamont, leading Toronto's marvelous tafl music in The Largo, from Pietro Locatelli's Concerto Grosso in D, Opus 5, Number 1. Which came right after The Anonymous Four, with a piece from medieval France, Amour dont je suis, L'Autrier, Au douze mois, Chose Tassin, from the medieval codex of the 13th century. Well, here we are again, meeting up at Nocturne from the New Classical 96.3 FM. It's so good of you to join me. There's a big market out there for your time and attention, and, well, I'm pleased and flattered that you chose to spend some of it keeping company with us here at Nocturne. Yes, Callimachus, born in 310 BC in the Greek colony of Cyrene, Libya, was a noted poet, critic, and scholar of the Library of Alexandria. He enjoyed the patronage of several pharaohs, and was also the fellow responsible for cataloging all the volumes in the library. He wrote this: "All the shining perfumes I splashed on my head, and all the fragrant flowers I wore, soon lost their scent. Everything I put between my teeth and dropped into my ungrateful belly was gone by morning. The only thing I can keep came in through my ears." Coming up next, one of the most beautiful songs ever written. Music by Georges Frédéric Handel. Lyrics by Alexander Pope. Semele, Where'er You Walk. Soprano Karina Gauvin, who's a Montreal girl like me. She's accompanied by Tempo Rubato, led by Alexander Wyman.

swooning music that was, I think. Violinist Renaud Capuçon joined harpist Marie-Pierre Langlomé in the Fantasie pour violon et harpe, opus 124 of Camille Saint-Saëns, preceded by Antonin Dvorak's Slavonic Dance No. 2 in E minor, opus 72. The Budapest Festival Orchestra, conducted by Ivan Fischer, which preceded Handel's Where'er You Walk. Such beautiful lyrics. Where'er you walk, cool gales shall fan the glade. Trees where you sit shall crowd into a shade. Where'er you tread, the blushing flowers shall rise, and all things flourish where'er you turn your eyes. Yes, you're absolutely right. It is email address time. M. Lightstone at classical963fm.com. And just in case you don't already know it, I get a real kick out of hearing from you. Coming up next, more romantic music. Un sospiro, a sigh, by Franz Liszt. Marc-André Hamelin at the piano. Another Montrealer, don't you know?

0: Marta Agarics oh, so elegant performance of the Romance Larghetto from Frédéric Chopin's Piano Concerto No. 1, which followed Un Sospiro, a sigh, by Franz Liszt, featuring pianist Marc-André Amelin. We've got some terrific music coming up in hour number 2 of Nocturne, so I urge you to stick around. And to bring us up to our customary, very short little break, I thought we should have a poem by Billy Collins. It's entitled Liu Young. And as you've no doubt noticed, I've become quite a fan. This poet of the Song Dynasty is so miserable. The wind sighs around the trees. A single swan passes overhead, and he is alone on the water in his skiff. If only he appreciated life in 11th century China as much as I do. No loud cartoons on television, no music from the ice cream truck, just the calls of elated birds and the steady flow of the water clock.
1: 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Hear stunning work from the finalists. Benga Adesina, Daniel Borzutski, Alex Schumacher, Elvira Hernandez, Adeselis Germay, Ange Mlinko, and Kevin Young, as well as the Lifetime Recognition Award recipient, Raul Sarita, and the Canadian First Book Prize winner, Joseph Kidney. Wednesday, June 3rd at Kerner Hall. 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

Delightful. Hello again. I'm Marilyn Lightstone, and I thank you so much for rejoining us here at Nocturne from the new classical 96.3 FM, where our beloved George Frederick Handel just gave us an encore. The Andante Allegro from his harp concerto in B flat. And once again, we had Tafel music under the guidance of Jean Lamann, this time featuring Maxine Islander on the harp. First up after the break, W.H. Monk's Abide With Me. Jack Byfield conducting his cathedral strings. Well, since it seems to be an evening of encores, how about another poem from Billy Collins? Yes? Thank you. Here it is. It's called Not Touching. The Valentine of Desire is pasted over my heart, and still we are not touching, like things in a poorly done still life, where the knife appears to be floating over the plate, which is itself hovering above the table somehow. The entire arrangement of apple, pear, and wine glass, having forgotten the law of gravity, refusing to be still, as if the painter had caught them all in a rare moment of slow flight, just before they drifted out of the room through a window of perfectly realistic sunlight. I can't explain exactly why, but I think that poem provides a perfect segue into our next music. Here's Michel Legrand to conduct the London Studio Orchestra in Richard Rodgers' American classic, Where or When?

always happy to have the oh-so-emotionally juicy Max Brook on the evening's playlist. That was the Adagio from his Appassionato Opus 57, Kurt Masur conducting the Gewandhaus Orchestra Leipzig, featuring Salvatore Accardo on violin. Preceding that was the Poco Adagio from Antonin Dvorak's Symphony No. 7 in D minor, Maris Janssens leading the Oslo Philharmonic Orchestra. First up in the set, a page out of the American Songbook, Richard Rodgers' Where or When, Michel Legrand conducting the London Studio Orchestra. I'm Marilyn Lightstone, and you are tuned into Nocturne from the New Classical 96.3 FM. And here's a poem called Give Me Your Hand by Gabriela Mistral, the pseudonym of Lucila de Maria del Perpetuo Socorro Godoyo Alcayaga, a Chilean poet, educator, diplomat, and feminist who was the first Latin American to win the Nobel Prize in Literature in 1945. Give me your hand and give me your love. Give me your hand and dance with me. A single flower and nothing more. A single flower is all we'll be. Keeping tune in the dance together, you'll be singing the song with me. Grass in the wind and nothing more. Grass in the wind is all we'll be. I'm called Hope and you're called Rose, but losing our names, we'll both go free. A dance on the hills and nothing more. A dance on the hills is all we'll be. A small point of interest for any lovers of science fiction out there. That translation was done by Ursula Le Guin, one of the best. Coming up next, dear listener, Johannes Brahms, Eine deutsche Requiem, wie lieblich sind deine Wohnungen. Robert Spano conducting the Atlanta Symphony Orchestra and Chorus.

Tchaikovsky's Symphony No. 5 in E minor, the Andante, Valery Gergiev conducting the Vienna Philharmonic, preceded by some lovely Brahms interpreted by the Atlanta Symphony led by Robert Spano, Ein Deutscher Requiem, wie lieblich sein deine Wohnungen. Well, if you've been watching the clock, it will be no surprise when I say that I must slip away into the night, but not before passing on these words of Thomas More. Those evening bells, how many a tale their music tells of youth and home and that sweet time when last I heard their soothing chime. In the Still of the Night, coming up next on the New Classical 96.3 FM. Until we meet again, I'm Marilyn Lightstone.

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1: 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Maya came to Covenant House when she had nowhere else to go. 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
1: These are the sounds of Marcus's most prized possession. 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

Covenant House when she had nowhere else to go. Here, she isn't lost, troubled, or broken. 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

0: Good morning, and welcome to Classical Mornings on the new Classical FM. It's Wednesday, June 3rd. I'm Jean Stillwell. Another beautiful day's before us, and we have music to match. Warm, welcoming, and full of great discoveries. Thanks for joining us. But first, we're going to turn to Lisa Edwards with traffic, and Jeremy Logan has the 6 o'clock news.
1: Little bit of overnight construction to watch for on the eastbound 401. The collectors at Mavis. We've got a couple of right lanes blocked, a couple of delays through the area. The Mavis ramp to the eastbound 401 shut down. If you're on the westbound 401 past Guelph Line, a couple of left lanes still taken out for construction, also causing delays and making your way along any of the rest of our highways, including the QE, the Gardner Expressway, and the Don Valley Parkway. We're problem-free. 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
2: Thank you, Lisa. And good morning. I'm Jeremy Logan with your 6 o'clock news on the new Classical FM. We're at 6 o'clock right now. Mostly sunny for your Wednesday, June 3rd, with a high of 29 degrees. Right now, it is 16 degrees Celsius in Toronto. In the news, we begin in Washington, where Canada-U.S. Trade Minister Dominic LeBlanc says talks yesterday with U.S. Trade Representative Jameson Greer were positive, noting that longstanding issues around sectoral tariffs were raised. LeBlanc told reporters they discussed the letter he sent Monday to his American and Mexican counterparts, in which he recommended a renewal of the Canada-U.S.-Mexico Agreement on Trade for another 16 years.
3: I think it's in the economic interest of North America to commit to that trilateral framework for another 16 years. We took stock of the work that the Americans want to do with Canada and the work that we're prepared to do over the coming week.
2: LeBlanc was joined by Canada's chief trade negotiator, Janice Charette. Mexico's economic secretary also called for the pact's 16-year renewal. For his part, Greer has only said publicly he would be open to two separate bilateral agreements, but has admitted that aspects of CUSMA work very well. Ontario MPPs are on the first day of a 148-day recess, the longest summer break from the legislature in years. The legislature rose 2 days earlier than scheduled on a parliamentary calendar that had them returning to Queen's Park on September 14th. They will come back 7 weeks later on October 27th and sit 23 days before the next winter recess begins on December 10th. Government House Leader Steve Clark is defending the decision, pointing out legislative committees will sit over the summer and fall studying agriculture and public safety bills. He says they are going to be very, very busy, and they don't want to interfere in the municipal elections, which are on Monday, October 26th. Opposition leaders are fuming about the lengthy break, with Green Party leader Mike Schreiner calling the reasoning BS, reminding us the PCs directly interfered in Toronto elections in 2018 when they cut the size of Toronto City Council before that year's municipal vote. NDP leader Marit Stiles says this government can't get out of Queen's Park fast enough after grilling the premier in question period over affordability issues, branding him as out of touch. Doug Ford told reporters he is booked solid from 6 in the morning to midnight every day, so no one can question his work ethic. Toronto residents may soon be able to get basic health screenings where they borrow books. The Toronto Public Library and University Health Network have launched a pilot program bringing mobile health clinics to selected library branches across the city. The initiative offers services such as blood pressure checks, diabetes screenings, and connections to primary care targeting people who may face barriers to accessing traditional health services. Organizers say libraries are trusted community spaces that can help reach underserved residents and improve early detection of health issues. In entertainment news, Barry Manilow is unsure whether his singing voice will ever be the same after undergoing surgery in December to remove a cancerous tumor from his lung. Known for iconic hits including Copacabana, I Write the Songs, and Mandy, among many others over a 60-year career, Manilow was forced to postpone several shows and his Las Vegas residency earlier this year to recover from the operation. The 82-year-old performer is set to kick off a summer tour later this month. However, in a new interview with Good Morning America, he revealed, "My voice, I don't know whether it's coming back." He explained he did his first sound check about a month ago and didn't sound like himself at all and just couldn't believe it's over. Manilow added that the discovery is really upsetting because, as he said, "I don't want to stop." On the world money markets, Asian shares were mixed to end trading today. European stocks are trending down. U.S. futures are mixed. The Canadian dollar is trading at 72.1 cents U.S. In sports, the Toronto Blue Jays lost in Atlanta 4-3 against the Braves with Game 2 of a three-game series tonight after 7. The visiting Vegas Golden Knights have won the first game of the best-of-seven Stanley Cup Final 5-4 over the Carolina Hurricanes. Game 2 is tomorrow at 8. And at the French Open Tennis Grand Slam, Canada's own Félix Auger-Aliassime is slated to play his quarterfinal match this morning just before 7:30 our time. Fellow Canadian Gabby Dabrowski continues her run in both women's and mixed doubles. It is 6:05, taking a look at your Classical FM weather forecast. Mostly sunny for your Wednesday, June 3rd, with a high of 29 degrees. Partly cloudy tonight with a low of 14. And tomorrow, a sun-cloud mix, a high of 29. Currently, it is 16 degrees Celsius in Toronto, 16 in Cobourg, and 12 degrees in Collingwood. I'm Jeremy Logan. 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

That was the opening variation from Bach's Goldberg Variations, performed by Glenn Gould. Just yesterday, we arrived at the end of this remarkable musical journey, and this morning we find ourselves right back at the beginning. There's something rather wonderful about that. Bach's very first variation is bright, energetic, and full of forward motion, a fresh start to a new day. Welcome back to Classical Mornings. At 6:30 this morning, we have Match the Mezzo. It returns with a chance to win a $100 Lotto 649 voucher. 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Now we're going to turn to music by J.S. Bach. Surprise! Your Breakfast Brew with Bach, Cantata No. 156, Symphonia. Diane Lassalle, or Diane Lassalle, is the oboist with Les Violons du Roi. Bernard Labadie is the conductor. From Bach's Cantata No. 156, the Symphonia with Diane Lassalle, Les Violons du Roi, and Le Bernard Labadie, one of Bach's gifts, was his ability to create music that feels completely natural and unforced. And this is a lovely example. The oboe seems to sing effortlessly above the orchestra, making for a few minutes of calm and reflection. For Breakfast Brew with Bach this morning, let's pair it with a Peruvian coffee, bright and fruit-forward, with notes of nectarine, plum, and red grape. It has a lighter character than some of our richer coffees, but plenty of depth and flavor all the same.

0: Beautiful music by Maurice Ravel, Forlaine, from Le Tombeau de Couperin, with the Montreal Symphony Orchestra, conducted by Charles Dutoit. It's 6:16 on Classical Mornings. I'm your host, Jean Stillwell. We've got some Joseph Jelinek coming up, Air des Mystères d'ici, after the Magic Flute, with Cyprian Katsaras at the piano. But first,
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2: Construction actually still causing delays on the eastbound 401. The collectors at Mavis, we've got a couple of right lanes blocked. We've also got your Mavis ramps to the eastbound 401 still closed, according to MTO. If you're on the westbound 401 past Guelph Line, a left lane is still blocked for construction. Crews are out there taking away construction cones right now, but still going to find those heavier slowdowns. A look out at the DVP and the Gardiner Expressway. We are actually waking up. We've got a couple of extra vehicles on the go, but so far has been manageable. And Bathurst at Wellington, we do have a collision cleanup. 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

Lovely music by Joseph Zelnick, Air de Mystère d'ici, After the Magic Flute, with Cyprien Katsaris at the piano. It's 6:26 on Classical Mornings, and it is time to take a caller to play Match the Mezzo. During this music by Steve Reich, the duet, Scoring Berlin is what the ensemble's called, with Marie Samuelson playing the violin. The Lotto 649 Gold Ball jackpot is an estimated $10 million, plus the classic jackpot of $5 million. All you have to do is guess what the word that I leave out of a phrase, and we'll give you a $100 Lotto 649 voucher. The number to call is 416-507-9894.

0: minimalist music by Steve Reich. It's called Duet, with the ensemble scoring Berlin and Marie Samuelson playing the violin. It's 6:31. We are playing Match the Mezzo. With us on the phone this morning is Mary in Toronto. Good morning, Mary.
1: Good morning.
0: How are you today?
1: I am great. How are you?
0: I'm terrific, thank you. All set for a good day ahead. Mary, the word to match today is fresh. Please choose from one of these three options. It could be fresh start, fresh air, or fresh ground. What do you think?
1: Ooh, they all sound pretty good to match.
0: Don't they? Yeah.
1: I'm going to say fresh start.
0: I would go with fresh start too. Well done. Yay.
1: Hey. Oh, yeah.
0: Brava, brava, brava. Mary, this means you have won. Jeremy's really happy. This means you've won a $100 Lotto 649 plus Encore voucher. Now, you know the estimated jackpot is $10 million with the classic jackpot of $5 million. Mary, what would you do if you won that kind of money?
1: Wow, that's a tough one.
0: It is, isn't it?
1: I haven't gone away in a while.
0: Oh.
1: I think I would like to do a trip somewhere.
0: Where would you like to go? What's your dream destination?
1: Anywhere.
0: Anywhere?
1: I would go anywhere.
0: Oxbridge is nice this time of year, as is Elora.
1: I'll go there too.
0: Yes, I don't blame you. It's so pretty there. Well, yes. I want to thank you so much for playing with us. And good luck. Our fingers are crossed for you, Mary.
1: And thank you so much. Have a wonderful day.
0: Thanks, Mary.
1: Take care.
0: Bye-bye.
1: Bye.

0: Wonderful music by Claude Debussy, the Passepied from Suite Bergamasque, played by guitarists and brother and sister Kazuhito and Naoko Yamashita. It's 6:45 on Classical Mornings. I'm your host, Jean Stillwell. We've got music by Malcolm MacDonald coming up, the Cuban Rondo for clarinet and orchestra. We're going to hear the Andante section. Ian Scott is with the Royal Ballet Sinfonia, conducted by Gavin Sutherland. But first, we're going to turn to Lisa with a traffic update.
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2: The Gardner eastbound past Jameson, a stall vehicle parked in the center lane, leaving for heavier backups now from the South Kingsway. The 400 northbound at Highway 88, we've got a collision blocking the right lane. Again, a few extra backups now from past Highway 9. Moving out this morning on the 401, both directions across the GTA, now construction free. Eastbound 401 delays from the 427 through the 400. The westbound 401 building now through Scarborough. Ends today. 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

0: Love that series. Gustavo Santaolalla, The Last of Us, main title theme, the soundtrack from the HBO original series. And a nice contrast to that which came before, which was Franz Liszt's Liebestraum, number 3 in A flat major, with Igor Levit at the piano. And now we're going to turn to Lisa with traffic, and Jeremy Logan has the 7 o'clock news.
1: The 401 eastbound collectors at Bayview are stalled, vehicles sitting in the right lane with heavier delays on approach, while the 400 northbound at Highway 88 still a collision cleanup in the right lane. A little bit of good news on the Gardner eastbound past Jameson, center lane stall removed, but we still have those heavier backups now from the South Kingsway and continuing a busy drive on remaining routes, including the DVP south of the 401 through Eglinton, Highway 410 continuing into the Brampton stretch, and your 403 moving into Mississauga. 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
2: Thank you, Lisa. And good morning. I'm Jeremy Logan with your 7 o'clock news on the New Classical FM. Mostly sunshine for your Wednesday, June 3rd, with a high of 29 degrees. Right now, it is 17 degrees Celsius in Toronto. In the news, a day after Pierre Poilievre's request for an emergency debate on the state of Canada's economy was denied, Mark Carney admitted there are weaknesses in Canada's economy. But the Prime Minister did not use the word recession, only saying the government has been in the process of laying the foundations for a stronger, more resilient, more independent economy. The opposition Conservative leader rose in the House of Commons to formally make a call for an emergency debate, but House Speaker Francis Scarpellegia denied the request, saying he's not satisfied the request meets the requirements of the standing orders at this time. Meantime, at Queen's Park, on the final day of the spring session, opposition NDP leader Marit Stiles appealed to the Ford Tories to put measures in place to help Canadians with their grocery bills and other everyday costs. Former Ontario PC Finance Minister Janet Ecker told Fightback with Libby Znaimer on our sister station, Zoomer Radio, nation-building projects should not happen in the face of basic affordability issues.
3: People are looking for something real that matters to them in their pocketbook. And, you know, like, let's say building a new expanded port in Montreal or Halifax, that's really cool. But Mr. and Mrs. Friend Porch are going, well, okay, so where's the change in my paycheck? Where's the change in my wallet kind of thing? So it's a tough test, but the both levels of government, are striving very hard to meet it and have to meet it.
2: Canada entered what economists describe as a technical recession after the first quarter of this year, following two consecutive quarters of contraction in economic growth. That designation prompted Donald Trump to revive calls for Canada to become the 51st state in a post on his Truth Social site Monday night. It was a post shared by U.S. Ambassador to Canada Peter Hoekstra. Both jabs caught the attention of Premier Doug Ford, who posted on X, "I can't believe I have to say this again, but Canada will never be the 51st state. Canada is not for sale." Health news, the head of pancreatic cancer at Princess Margaret Cancer Center says she hopes clinical trials for a pill that could double survival time will soon be open to Canadian patients. Medical oncologist Dr. Jennifer Knox independently reviewed a U.S.-led study of the experimental drug daraxonrasib and calls the results amazing. The randomized phase 3 clinical trial of 500 pancreatic cancer patients found those who took the daily pill survived for more than a year compared with just over 6 months for patients who had chemotherapy alone. Manufacturer Revolution Medicines has applied to the U.S. Food and Drug Administration to license the drug. A statement from Health Canada says it has not received an application to license it in Canada. Knox says she plans to open clinical trials so as many patients as possible with pancreatic cancer can get the experimental drug without waiting for it to be licensed. She presented her assessment of the study, which was published in the New England Journal of Medicine, at a meeting of the American Society for Clinical Oncology in Chicago on Sunday. In entertainment news, he was known for his Disney duets, Beauty and the Beast and A Whole New World, as well as this top 10 hit.
4: This time I love you much better.
2: Grammy-winning singer Peebo Bryson has died after suffering a stroke. His family shared the news in a statement expressing comfort in the love and impact he left behind. Bryson was born in South Carolina and began his career in the 1970s with Moses Dillard and the Textown Display before going solo. In 2019, Bryson recovered from a heart attack but had a stroke last month. Peebo Bryson was 75. On the global money markets, Asian shares were mixed today, with the Nikkei in Japan up about 2.5%. European stocks are on the decline, while U.S. futures are mixed. The price of oil has jumped to just under $100 a barrel. And today in the GTA, the cost of regular gas has jumped 9 cents to just under $1.78 a liter. The Canadian dollar is trading at 72.2 cents U.S. In sports, the Toronto Blue Jays look to snap a 3-game losing skid tonight in Atlanta after losing 4-3 to the Braves last night. The best of 7 NBA finals tip off tonight in Texas as the San Antonio Spurs host the New York Knicks. There are 2 games in the WNBA tonight, including one in New York, where the Liberty host the Toronto Tempo in an Eastern Conference battle of 5-4 teams. And Vegas' Golden Knights won the first game of the Stanley Cup final in Raleigh against the Carolina Hurricanes 5-4. Game 2 is tomorrow night. And Canada's own Felix Auger-Aliassime plays his quarterfinal match against Italy's Flavio Cobolli this morning at the French Open Tennis Grand Slam in Paris. It is 7:06. Taking a look at your Classical FM weather forecast, mostly sunny for your Wednesday, June 3rd, with a high of 29 degrees. Partly cloudy tonight with a low of 14, and tomorrow a mix of sun and cloud, a high of 29. Currently, it is 17 degrees Celsius in Toronto, 16 in Cobourg, 12 in Collingwood. 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

Wonderful bass line there. That was the Allegro from William Herschel's Symphony No. 2 in D major, performed by the London Mozart Players under Matthias Bamert. Herschel's music has that wonderful sense of energy and optimism, and this movement certainly got us going today. Bright, lively, and full of forward momentum. Welcome to the second hour of Classical Mornings. I'm your host, Jean Stillwell. The quiz of the Bumblebees coming up at 7:30, and just for calling in and playing, you'll receive one new Classical FM coffee mug, and if you answer five or more questions correctly, you'll win two mugs. It's lots of fun, and that's what we hope for. But first, more music. Louis Moreau Gottschalk was one of the great piano virtuosos of the 19th century, famous for music that combined a dazzling technique with plenty of personality. This Pasquinade Caprice is playful, quick-witted, and full of charm. Philip Martin's at the piano.

0: wonderfully lively music there by Louis Moreau Gottschalk. The Caprice, the Pasquinade Caprice, with Philip Martin at the piano. It's 7:16 on Classical Mornings. I'm your host, Jean Stillwell. We've got music by Giuseppe Verdi coming up, Di Provenza il Mar from La Traviata, with the Academy of St. Martin in the Fields, conducted by Neville Mariner. But first, we're going to turn to Lisa with a traffic update.
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2: The 401 eastbound collectors of Bayview, a stalled vehicle in the right lane, and eastbound 401 ramp to Salem. We've got a collision ticking at a couple of left lanes. We've got delays for both. And again, continuing west on the 401, your normal volume moving through the Markham Road stretch on past the DVP. Heavier delays from Leslie through Bayview. And again, if you are heading out this morning on the DVP, just south of the 401 through Eglinton, your normal volume moving along the Gardiner Expressway, busy from the South Kingsway right through Spadina. 400 northbound at 88, a collision in the right lane cleared away. Leon's True North Super Sale starts tomorrow. 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I'm Lisa Edwards with traffic on the new Classical FM.
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A lovely instrumental version of the aria di Provenza il Mar from Verdi's La Traviata with the Academy of St. Martin in the Fields, conducted by Neville Mariner. It's 7:25 on Classical Mornings. I'm your host, Jean Stillwell. It's time to take a caller to play the quiz of the bumblebee. And that's where I ask you as many as 10 rapid-fire skill testing questions in 1 minute. Just for calling in and playing, you get one Classical FM coffee mug. And if you get 5 or more questions right, you get 2 mugs, which is always nice to share a coffee with someone. But first, we're going to take that caller during music by Howard Shore, Gollum's Song from The Lord of the Rings, The Two Towers, with Emiliano Torrini on vocals, the studio orchestra conducted by Howard Shore. The number is 416-507-9894.

0: Ooh, a haunting music there by Howard Shore. Of course, because it's Golem's song. And that was Emiliana Torini on the vocals with the studio orchestra conducted by Howard Shore. It is 7:32 on Classical Mornings, where we are playing the Quiz of the Bumblebee. With us on the phone this morning is Len in Ajax. Good morning, Len.
1: Good morning.
0: How are you today?
1: I'm doing well, thank you.
0: Good. How come you're doing well? What's going on?
1: Oh, I just got about to eat breakfast.
0: Okay. So you've had your coffee?
1: Got it in my hand.
0: Okay, great. That's very good, Len. I'm very glad to hear that. So are you all set then to play the Quiz of the Bumblebee?
1: Shoot.
0: Okay, will do. Let's go. If someone is ravenous, they are urgently eager for food. True or false?
1: True.
0: Is an elixir a cure-all? Yes or no?
1: True, yes.
0: Buffoonery refers to foolish shenanigans. True or false?
1: I'd go with true on that one.
0: I would too. Which famous clock tower is located beside the Houses of Parliament in London?
1: Big Ben.
0: You bet. True or false? Gustav Mahler composed 10 completed symphonies.
1: True.
0: Yeah, interesting. Is the Danube River associated with Vienna or Venice?
1: Vienna.
0: Which bird is traditionally associated with peace, a dove or a raven?
1: Dove.
0: Yep. True or false? The moon produces its own light.
1: No, that's not true.
0: You're absolutely right, dude. Which instrument is larger, the viola or the violin?
1: Viola.
0: Yes!
1: Just by a bit, I think.
0: What did you say? Just by a bit.
1: It's just by a bit, isn't it?
0: Yes, that's right. That's absolutely right. Len, you are a rock star today. You got 8 out of 9 questions right. Bravo.
1: Thank you very much.
0: That was awesome. And the tricky question was, Gustav Mahler composed 10 completed symphonies. He did not. That was false.
1: 9? 9,
0: yes, sir.
1: Oh, okay.
0: But you did so well, Len. That was fantastic. So congratulations, and feel good for the rest of the day.
1: I will.
0: Okay.
1: Make my day. Thank you.
0: Good. Bye-bye.
1: All right.

Wonderfully passionate, romantic music there by Tchaikovsky. None But the Lonely Heart, with Jack Byfield at the piano, the Cathedral Strings, and conducted by Jack Byfield, too. 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And now we've got music by Handel, the Trio Sonata in G No. 4, the Gigue Presto, with Tafelmusik Baroque soloists.

0: lovely music by François-Adrien Boieldieu, the Rondo section from the Harp Concerto in C major, with Valérie Millot playing the harp and Les Violons du Roi conducted by Bernard Labadie. It's 7:46 on Classical Mornings. I'm your host, Jean Stillwell. We've got music by Percy Grainger coming up. The Lincolnshire Posy, The Lost Lady Found from that, with the Chicago Symphony Orchestra Brass. But first we're going to turn to Lisa with a traffic update.
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2: The 401 eastbound ramp to Salem, we do still find collision cleanup in two left lanes. Again, the backup's on that off-ramp. And taking a look at the westbound 401, your Scarborough delays are pretty typical. Busy as you make your way past the DVP through Bayview. Again, heavier delays past the Allen. We've also got slowdowns through the 400 on toward the 409. Collision-free as you make your way out this morning on the DVP and the Gardner, but heavier delays traveling into the downtown. And a stalled vehicle, 400 northbound express approaching Langstaff, has actually just been cleared from that left lane. Get your car summer ready. 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
3: 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Knighted in 1904, this son of a piano tuner was the pride of England and the first legacy composer to come out of that country since the death of Henry Purcell back in 1695. 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

0: Movie music by Philip Glass, The Illusionist. We heard the main theme from that with the studio orchestra. And before that, you remember Clive Richardson's Beachcomber? Do you remember that series? RTE Concert Orchestra was playing with Ernest Tomlinson conducting. And now we're going to turn to Lisa with traffic, and Jeremy Logan has the 8 o'clock news.
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2: The 401 eastbound ramp to Salem Road, we've got a crash ticking at a couple of left lanes. Again, expect those delays on the ramp. And a busy drive on the westbound 401 continuing out of Scarborough. We've got slowdowns from Leslie through the island. We've also got your delays on the southbound DVP from the 401 through to about on Mills. Again, continuing along the QE Gardner, problem-free. Adelaide at Bay and Steeles east of Jane, we've got a couple of problems that you still have to work around. 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
3: Thank you, Lisa. And good morning. I'm Jeremy Logan with your 8 o'clock news on the new Classical FM. Where it is 8 o'clock right now. Mostly sunshine for your Wednesday, June 3rd with a high of 29 degrees. Right now, it is 19 degrees Celsius in Toronto. In the news, we begin in Washington, where the U.S. Trade Representative has announced new tariffs he hopes to implement on many U.S. allies. Jameson Greer released a statement early today that the Trump administration is proposing tariffs of 10% or more for dozens of major trading partners, including Canada, Mexico, Taiwan, China, and the United Kingdom, pertaining to forced labor. The development comes after Greer engaged in trade talks yesterday with Canada U.S. Trade Minister Dominic LeBlanc, who called the discussions positive, noting that longstanding issues around sectoral tariffs were raised. LeBlanc told reporters they discussed the letter he sent Monday to his American and Mexican counterparts, in which he recommended a renewal of the Canada-U.S.-Mexico Agreement on Trade for another 16 years.
4: I think it's in the economic interest of North America to commit to that trilateral framework for another 16 years. We took stock of the work that the Americans want to do with Canada and the work that we're prepared to do over the coming week.
3: LeBlanc was joined by Canada's chief trade negotiator, Janice Charette. Mexico's economic secretary was also called for the pact's 16-year renewal. For his part, Greer has only said publicly he would be open to two separate bilateral agreements, but has admitted that aspects of CUSMA work very well. Ontario MPPs are on the first day of a 148-day recess, the longest summer break from the legislature in years. The legislature rose 2 days earlier than scheduled on a parliamentary calendar that had them returning to Queen's Park on September 14th. They will come back 7 weeks later on October 27th and sit 23 days before the next winter recess begins on December 10th. Government House Leader Steve Clark is defending the decision, pointing out legislative committees will sit over the summer and fall studying agriculture and public safety bills. He says they are going to be very, very busy, and they don't want to interfere with the municipal elections, which are on Monday, October 26th. Opposition leaders are fuming about the lengthy break, with Green Party leader Mike Schreiner calling the reasoning BS, reminding us the PCs directly interfered in Toronto elections in 2018 when they cut the size of Toronto City Council before that year's municipal vote. NDP leader Marit Stiles says this government can't get out of Queen's Park fast enough after grilling the premier in question period over affordability issues, branding him as out of touch. Doug Ford told reporters he is booked solid from 6 in the morning to midnight every day, so no one can question his work ethic. Well, it continues to be a buyer's market in GTA real estate. Toronto area home prices continue to trend down year over year, despite sales picking up in what's been a tepid spring real estate market. According to the just-released Toronto Regional Real Estate Board report for May, the average sales price dropped by 4.6% year over year last month to $1.06 million, but prices have steadily increased since January, which saw the average price dip below $1 million. TREB President Daniel Steinfeld says in a release, spring sales have been stronger than last year, reflected improved ability, affordability, stemming from lower selling prices and borrowing costs. The spring market in 2025 recorded a 25-year low in sales. On the world money markets, Asian shares were mixed to end trading today. European stocks are trending down. U.S. futures are mixed. The Canadian dollar is trading at 72.1 cents U.S. In sports, the Toronto Blue Jays lost in Atlanta 4-3 against the Braves, with Game 2 of a three-game series going tonight after 7 o'clock. The visiting Vegas Golden Knights have won the first game of the best-of-seven Stanley Cup Final, 5-4, over the Carolina Hurricanes. Game 2 is tomorrow at 8. And at the French Open Tennis Grand Slam, Canada's Félix Auger-Aliassime plays his quarterfinal match this morning. Fellow Canadian Gabby Dabrowski continues her run in both women's and mixed doubles. It is 8:05, taking a look at your classical FM weather forecast. Mostly sunshine for your Wednesday, June 3rd, a high of 29 degrees. Partly cloudy tonight with a low of 14. And tomorrow, a sun cloud mix, a high of 29. Currently, it is 19 degrees Celsius in Toronto, 17 in Cobourg, and 13 degrees in Collingwood. I'm Jeremy Logan. 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

Well, it was the opening movement of Vivaldi's Concerto for Two Mandolins in G major, featuring Avi Avital and Alain Sarial with the Venice Baroque Orchestra. So the mandolin doesn't often take center stage in classical music, which makes this concerto such a treat. Vivaldi wrote several works for plucked instruments during his years in Venice. And this one shows just how bright, nimble, and expressive the mandolin can be. Welcome back to Classical Mornings on the New Classical FM. This is our 8 o'clock hour, and I'm Jean Stillwell. The Arts Update's coming up shortly with a look at some of the concerts, theater productions, and exhibitions and cultural events happening around the city. But first, more music. We're going to turn to music by Beethoven with the String Trio in D major, Opus 9, number 2. Here's the minuet performed by Mayumi Zeiler, violinist, Stephen Dan violist, and Richard Lester cellist. And before Beethoven became known for his larger-than-life symphonies, he wrote some wonderfully engaging chamber music. And this minuetto has elegance and charm, but there's a hint of the personality that would make Beethoven such a distinctive musical voice. We're going to hear Mayumi Zeiler, Stephen Dan, and Richard Lester perform.

0: Ludwig van Beethoven, the Minuetto from the String Trio in D, number 2. Richard Lester was the cellist, Stephen Dan, such a wonderful violist, and Mayumi Zeiler playing the violin. It's 8:16, no, 8:15? On Classical Mornings, I'm your host, Jean Stillwell. Let's turn to Lisa now with a traffic update.
1: The 401 eastbound ramp to Salem Road, we've got a crash blocking a couple of left lanes. Again, the backup on the off-ramp. The westbound 401, still going to find your heavier delays continuing from Highway 412 through Salem. We've got a couple of off-and-on delays from White's Road through Port Union. There's where the construction restrictions are along that stretch, and busy as you make your way from Markham Road on toward the DVP. We've got slowdowns on the DVP south of the 401 through to about Don Mills, the QE, the Gardner Expressway, running problem-free. 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
0: It's 8:16 on Classical Mornings. I'm your host, Jean Stillwell, and guess who's on the phone? None other but than Takeoff Moore, Tom Mihalik from Tom's Place. Good morning, Tom.
2: Jean, thank you very kind. I truly appreciate it that I can be on the radio with you.
0: Sure.
2: And I sang for Jeremy. And
0: I heard.
2: Happy birthday, suit sale to me. And he said, Tom, perfect pitch.
0: Oh,
2: just
0: dear.
2: Just like your suits. You know, it's important to have the perfect pitch on a suit.
0: For sure.
2: The balance has to be right.
0: Mm-hmm.
2: The neck has to hug you and hold you. You know, some people will wear a suit, but the neck doesn't fit them.
0: Sure.
2: When you buy the right suit, the right cut, or the right tailor fits you, your neck will be hugging you. At Tom's Place, we understand that. It has to be a perfect pitch. The arm, the sleeves, the length of the suit, the length of the pants, the seat, the crotch. It has to be a perfect pitch. Just like when I sing,
0: oh,
2: happy birthday. Suit sale to me.
0: So I wouldn't go there, Tom. No,
2: for somebody like you.
0: Yes.
2: And I hear you sing, and I understand, and I know that you know a perfect pitch when you hear it. I'm just way too far, but I keep trying.
0: Aww.
2: And I will never, ever give up.
0: Good for
2: you.
0: Never
2: give up.
0: Good for you, Tom. Never give up. Because Tom knows suits. And in that sense, Tom has perfect pitch. And he's got a great sense of humor to boot. You know, you can join the excitement, because this is Tom's birthday month, to win an incredible $570 shopping spree. Happy birthday, Tom, on their social media at Tom's Place. -T-O. 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

Mozart's Rondo in D major with Víkingur Ólafsson at the piano, played so beautifully well, thoughtful and sensitive. I love his playing. Thanks to the many patrons, fans, and community leaders, Shen Yun will make a special return trip to Toronto this June after its successful 20th anniversary world tour to 200 cities and playing to over 1 million people. It's a celebration of beauty, resilience, and the enduring spirit of freedom, featuring classical Chinese dance, colorful costumes, a full orchestra, and stunning backdrops. Zoomer Radio and the New Classical FM are proud radio sponsors of Shen Yun 2026, coming to the Four Seasons Center for the Performing Arts June 25th to 28th. 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Now we're going to have music by Max Steiner and Hermann Hopfeld, Casablanca, with the Boston Pops and John Williams conducting.

Beautiful music by Gabriel Fauré, Cantique de Jean Racine, with members of the Radio Funk Corps Berlin. Daniel Hope was the violinist with the German Chamber Orchestra Berlin. And now it's time for your arts update. Opera 5's Toronto Opera Festival returns this month for its second season, with performances running June 3rd through 14th at Theatre Passe-Marais. The festival features a double bill of Puccini's Suor Angelica and Gianni Schicchi, along with the world premiere of Parelios by Canadian composer Cecilia Livingston and librettist Duncan MacFarlane. Among the featured performance are baritone Gregory Dahl, mezzo-soprano Christina Szabo, and Opera 5 general director soprano Rachel Krem. She sings the title role in Suor Angelica. 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The program, titled Eric Satie Satisfaction Guaranteed, features an impressive roster of artists, including Tom Allen, Colin Ainsworth, Russell Braun, and Andrew Hadji, and many more. 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And looking ahead to summer, Harbourfront Centre's beloved Summer Music in the Garden series returns for its 25th season beginning June 21st. 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And that's your arts update. More beautiful music is on its way.

0: Music by Ignaz Pleyel, the String Quartet number 5, the Rondo Grazioso, with the Enzo Quartet. It's 8:44 on Classical Mornings. I'm your host, Jean Stillwell. We've got some music by Joseph Baudin de Boismortier, romantic composer, the Concerto in D number 6, with Musica Antiqua Kern and Jaap ter Linden, cellist, and Reinhard Goebel conducting.
1: The westbound 401 collector is approaching the L in a crash blocking 3 left lanes. We do have a pretty significant delay now from just past Leslie. Also, keep in mind, southbound 427 express past Dundas, a center lane collision. The 400 southbound at Major Mac, new problems, crash here in the center lane. And again, out of Oshawa, the westbound 407 past Simcoe Street, a collision in the left lane. Ends today. 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I'm Lisa Edwards with traffic on the new Classic 11.
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0: The main theme from the 2019 television series, His Dark Materials, music by Lorne Balf. Now we're going to turn to Lisa with traffic, and Jeremy Logan has the 9 o'clock news.
1: The westbound 401 collector's approaching the island. Still three left lanes blocked with a crash. Again, the backup this morning from Bayview. Eastbound 401 collector's at the island. We've also got new problems. A collision in two right lanes. Southbound 427 express past Dundas. Two left lanes blocked with a collision. Highway 400 southbound at Major Mac. Also a crash. Two left lanes now blocked. McCowan south of the 401. 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
2: Thank you, Lisa. And good morning. I'm Jeremy Logan with your 9 o'clock news on the new Classical FM, where it is 9 o'clock right now. Mostly sunshine for your Wednesday, June 3rd, with a high of 29 degrees. Right now it is 21 degrees Celsius in Toronto. In the news, a day after Pierre Poilievre's request for an emergency debate on the state of Canada's economy was denied, Mark Carney admitted there are weaknesses in Canada's economy. But the Prime Minister did not use the word recession, only saying the government has been in the process of laying the foundations for a stronger, more resilient, more independent economy. The opposition Conservative leader rose in the House of Commons to formally make a call for an emergency debate, but House Speaker Francis Scarpellaggia denied the request, saying he's not satisfied the request meets the requirements of the standing orders at this time. Meantime, at Queen's Park, on the final day of the spring session, opposition NDP leader Marit Stiles appealed to the Ford Tories to put measures in place to help Canadians with their grocery bills and other everyday costs. Former Ontario PC Finance Minister Janet Ecker told Fight Back with Libby Znaimer on our sister station Zoomer Radio, nation-building projects should not happen in the face of basic affordability issues.
3: People are looking for something real that matters to them in their pocketbook. And, you know, like, let's say building a new expanded port in Montreal or Halifax, that's really cool. But Mr. and Mrs. Friend Porch are going, well, okay, so where's the change in my paycheck? Where's the change in my wallet kind of thing? So it's a tough test, but the both levels of government, you know, are striving very hard to meet it and have to meet it.
2: Canada entered what economists describe as a technical recession after the first quarter of this year, following two consecutive quarters of contraction in economic growth. That designation prompted Donald Trump to revive calls for Canada to become the 51st state in a post on his Truth Social site Monday night. It was a post shared by U.S. Ambassador to Canada, Peter Hoekstra. Both jabs caught the attention of Premier Doug Ford, who posted on X, "I can't believe I have to say this again, but Canada will never be the 51st state. Canada is not for sale." Meantime, the Trump administration is proposing that tariffs of 10% be imposed on products from dozens of major trading partners, including Canada. The report from U.S. Trade Representative Jameson Greer comes following a probe into imports of goods allegedly made with forced labor. He says the new tariffs are for failing to enforce a forced labor import ban and come after Canada-U.S. Trade Minister Dominic LeBlanc met with Greer yesterday in Washington and said the two had a positive meeting. Health news: the head of pancreatic cancer at Princess Margaret Cancer Center says she hopes clinical trials for a pill that could double survival time will soon be open to Canadian patients. Medical oncologist Dr. Jennifer Knox independently reviewed a U.S.-led study of the experimental drug daraxonrasib and calls the results amazing. Dr. Malcolm Moore is a peer of Dr. Knox and shared his thoughts on the new drug as a panelist on Fight Back with Libby Znaimer on our sister station, Zoomer Radio.
4: There's a science behind this drug. This drug targets a specific mutation that is almost universal in pancreatic cancer. And so there is a logic to why it should work, and it does work in the lab. And so I think there's a lot of excitement about this class of drugs. This is probably the lead compound, but these are called RAS inhibitors because RAS is the gene that is mutated in most pancreatic cancers. So it makes sense that if you target that gene and turn it back off, that should affect the growth of the cancer. And I think for the first time in many years, Libby, there is genuine excitement about something that looks like a true advance in pancreatic cancer.
2: The randomized phase 3 clinical trial of 500 pancreatic cancer patients found those who took the daily pill survived for more than a year, compared with just over 6 months for patients who had chemotherapy alone. Manufacturer Revolution Medicines has applied to the U.S. Food and Drug Administration to license the drug. A statement from Health Canada says it has not received an application to license it in Canada. Dr. Knox says she plans to open clinical trials so as many patients as possible with pancreatic cancer can get the experimental drug without waiting for it to be licensed. On the global money markets, Asian shares were mixed today's with the Nikkei in Japan up about 2.5%. European stocks are on the decline while U.S. futures are mixed. The price of oil has jumped to just under $100 a barrel. And today in the GTA, the cost of regular gas has jumped 9 cents to just under $1.78 a liter. The Canadian dollar is trading at 72.1 cents U.S. It is 9:05, taking a look at your classical FM weather forecast. Mostly sunshine for your Wednesday, June 3rd, with a high of 29 degrees. Partly cloudy tonight with a low of 14. Tomorrow, a mix of sun and cloud and a high of 29. Currently, it is 21 degrees Celsius in Toronto, 19 in Cobourg, 17 in Collingwood. I'm Jeremy Logan. 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

Love that piece. That was Beautiful Hymn, Jerusalem by Charles Hubert Perry, performed by The 16, conducted by Harry Christophers, with Robert Quinney at the organ. The 16 is one of Britain's finest choral ensembles, renowned for their clarity, warmth, and beautiful blend. The recording of Perry's much-loved Jerusalem brings both a grandeur and at the same time intimacy to this endearing favorite. Welcome back to Classical Mornings on the new Classical FM. This is our final hour. I'm your host, Jean Stillwell. Our big piece is coming up at 9:20 this morning. We'll hear C.P.E. Bach's Symphony in E-flat major. Carl Philipp Emanuel Bach was one of J.S. Bach's sons, but his music points toward an entirely new musical world, full of surprises, contrasts, and dramatic gestures. It helped pave the way for composers like Haydn and Mozart. But first, more music. Haydn's Trumpet Concerto in E-flat major, the second movement, with Lucien Renaudin-Vary, trumpeter, the Lucerne Symphony Orchestra, and conductor Michael Sanderling. Haydn's Trumpet Concerto is best known for its brilliant outer movements, but the second movement reveals a more lyrical side of the instrument. French trumpeter Lucien Renaudin-Vary brings a beautifully singing quality to the music. She joins the Lucerne Symphony Orchestra and conductor Michael Sanderling.

0: second movement from Haydn's Trumpet Concerto in E-flat major with Lucien Renaudin-Vary, the Lucerne Symphony Orchestra, and Michael Sanderling conducting. It's 9:15 on Classical Mornings. I'm your host, Jean Stillwell. We've got some Brahms coming up, the Intermezzos, number 2 from that in B-flat minor, with Stephen Huff at the piano.
1: The 401 westbound collectors approaching the L in a collision blocking 3 left lanes with heavier backups this morning from Bayview. Eastbound 401 collectors at the L and 2 right lanes now blocked with problems. Good news, 427 southbound express problems past Dundas cleared from the 2 left lanes. 400 through Major Mac, we did have those earlier southbound problems clear. And again, if you are heading out this morning on the 407 westbound through Simcoe Street, that earlier collision cleanup also complete. 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

Very warm, rich music, like chocolate, just like my coffee. Johannes Brahms' intermezzos. We heard the second one in B-flat minor with Stephen Huff at the piano. And now it's time for the big piece of the morning. It's CPE Bach, Carl Philipp Emanuel Bach, Symphony in E-flat major. So it's one of J.S. Bach's most gifted sons, in fact, and one of the most influential composers of the 18th century. His music is full of sudden turns and unexpected emotions and dramatic contrasts that sound remarkably modern for their time. In many ways, C.P.E. Bach helped build the bridge between the Baroque era and the classical style that followed. And here it is now, Stephen Huff. Les Violons du Roi, pardon me, conducted by Bernard Labadie, C.P.E. Emanuel Bach Symphony in E-flat major.

And that was our big piece this morning, CPE Bach Symphony in E-flat major with Les Violons du Roi and Bernard Lavadie. You could see how much he went from the Baroque era into the classical period, forming his own path, which is what composers do and should do. Go to classicalfm.ca now to enter our Muskoka Bracebridge contest to win a memorable stay at the Quality Inn Riverside Bracebridge, situated on the banks of the scenic Muskoka River. Your prize includes two nights accommodation, including free parking, a heated indoor swimming pool, on-site restaurant and patio on the river, walks in nature in nearby woods, fitness center, variety store, sauna, and they'll even include free bowling at their five-pin bowling alley. A Muskoka River Bracebridge getaway could be yours from Quality Inn Riverside Bracebridge and the new Classical FM. And now we're going to turn to music by Giovanni Battista Sammartini, the

0: Beautiful movie music there by Louis Bacalov, the Il Postino theme with Vanessa Perez, a pianist. Joshua Bell was playing the violin beautifully, and Carol Kragenhorn was playing the bandolin, and they had an ensemble with them. And we've got more great music coming up, but first we're going to turn to Lisa with a traffic update.
1: Still a couple of problems to cap off the morning commute. First off, on the westbound 401 Express past Kennedy Road, a left lane stall. Staying in the collectors will be a better option, but again, expect the heaviness from Markham Road. The westbound 401 collectors approaching the Allen, a collision in two left lanes finally cleared away, but again, residual delays this morning through Bayview. Eastbound 401 collectors at the Allen, we've got a crash still taking at a couple of right lanes. And the 427 Southbound Express passed on to us. That earlier problem in two left lanes has cleared away. 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

0: Wonderful music. That was the main theme by John Williams from Star Wars, played by the Skywalker Symphony with John Williams conducting. So you knew that those were all the right tempo, by the way. And that's it for us. Oh, let me tell you what we played beforehand. Franz Ignaz Beck, a presto section from the Sinfonia in G minor, number 3, with the Toronto Chamber Orchestra, conducted by Kevin Mallon. And that's it for us on Classical Mornings. I'm your host, Jean Stillwell. On behalf of Jeremy and me, I want to thank you for joining us on the program today. We're back tomorrow on Classical Mornings from 6 to 10. Daniel Vukovsky's up next with the Jukebox, and Jeremy Logan has the 10 o'clock news.
1: Thank you, Jean. And good morning. I am Jeremy Logan with your 10 o'clock news on the new Classical FM, where it is 10 o'clock right now. Lots of sunshine for your Wednesday, June 3rd, a high of 29 degrees. Right now, it's 23 degrees Celsius in Toronto. In the news, we begin with news for TTC riders, specifically King Streetcar riders. Streetcars are not running on a large section of King Street after a truck struck a bridge this morning, with a TTC spokesperson saying service could be suspended all day. Toronto police said the crash occurred around 8:20 near King Street West and Atlantic Avenue in Liberty Village, not far from us, right here at the Zoomerplex. No structural damage has been reported to the bridge, but the streetcar lines have been hit. Shuttle buses are running between Shaw Street and Roncesvalles Avenue to supplement service. Durham police say they have charged a man after he allegedly made several anti-Semitic death threats online. Durham Regional Police say they launched an investigation last month after receiving information from the Vancouver Police Department related to an account on the social media platform X. Investigators with the DRPS Hate Crime and Extremism Unit say a 58-year-old from Clarington, Ontario, was arrested yesterday. Anyone with information about the investigation has been asked to contact police. This alleged incident is part of a growing scourge of anti-Semitism across Canada, highlighted by Canada's Prime Minister at Holy Blossom Temple Synagogue here in Toronto on Monday evening. Mark Carney announced a National Unity Council, which he says will assess what is driving anti-Semitism in Canada and improve research and data collection on hate incidents. Mark Sandler is chair of the Alliance of Canadians Combating Anti-Semitism and told Fight Back with Libby Znaimer on our sister station, Zoomer Radio, we need the Prime Minister to call out the sources of anti-Semitism.
2: We needed him to identify the role that anti-Palestinian racism is playing, which I can elaborate upon, in promoting anti-Semitism, and we didn't hear any of that. Instead, we heard about an advisory council that had been previously announced. We know there's one Jewish member on that advisory council, and I'm not optimistic that council will serve either as a substitute for the prior special envoy's office on anti-Semitism, or will address the issues in a timely or effective way.
1: This National Unity Council will be chaired by Canadian Identity and Culture Minister Mark Miller, who says the new council will look to foster social cohesion, rally Canadians around a common identity, combat racism and hate in all forms, and help guide federal efforts. Miller told reporters the advisory council would recognize Islamophobia and anti-Semitism, but focus on national unity and trying to bring people together. Well, not even George Springer of the Toronto Blue Jays could avoid the downturn in Toronto's housing market. According to House Sigma, the four-time All-Star has sold his Lawrence Park luxury home for $6 million, almost $500,000 less than its original asking price, and was on the market for 34 days. The 5,300-square-foot luxury home at 68 Dawlish Avenue near Yonge Street and Lawrence Avenue East has 5 bedrooms and 6 bathrooms. It was originally built in 2005, but was renovated in 2019 before Springer and his wife Charlize bought it in 2022 for $6.43 million. According to the Toronto Real Estate Board's report based on sales activity in the month of May, the GTA real estate market is experiencing its biggest downturn since the early 1990s, with average prices declining across the region by about 22% since the peak of the market in February 2022. Springer, meantime, is in the last season of his 6-year, $150 million U.S. contract. The sale of his home has some Jays fans wondering whether he will return to Toronto after he enters free agency this offseason. Business news, Zellers is coming back to the province. The new owners of Zellers will soon expand the relaunched brand to Ontario, but are first making a few tweaks. A new discount storefront is set to open near Toronto's Yorkdale Mall on June 18th and another at Windsor's Tecumseh Mall in July. Like the Edmonton location that marked the brand's relaunch last year, the stores will be stocked with apparel, home goods, luggage, and seasonal items. The Ontario stores will also introduce snack foods and toys, as the company's chief operating officer says toys ended up being a bestseller in Edmonton. Taking a look at the opening market numbers, the TSX down 195 points to 34,973. Dow Jones in the red, 289 points to 51,018. NASDAQ off 225 points to 26,869, while the Canadian dollar is trading at 72.1 cents US, and oil up 81 cents to 94.57 the barrel. It is 10:05, taking a look at your classical FM weather forecast. Lots of sunshine for your Wednesday, June 3rd, with a high of 29 degrees. Partly cloudy tonight with a low of 14. Tomorrow, a mix of sun and cloud and a high of 29. Currently, it is 22 degrees Celsius in Toronto, 22 in Cobourg, 19 degrees in Collingwood. 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

Just love that piano sonata. That is The Hunt, nicknamed The Hunt by the publishers. Piano Sonata number 18 by Beethoven. Angela Hewitt giving us the opening movement there. A little Nessun Dorma before that. Starry-Eyed Skies and Puccini's Turandot. Ben Heppner, our tenor there, and the Munich Radio Orchestra. I'm your host, Daniel Vnukovsky. Good morning to you. Just a perfect day out there today. Hope you're enjoying it, soaking up a little of that sun. It's perfect 20 up here in Collingwood. And Beethoven sounding very alive there. I'll tell you why I love that movement. There are all these bouncing calls in the piano. You just bounce away. Little offbeats here and there. And the harmonies are very futuristic for Beethoven's time. This is the early 19th century. Look at that chord right there. That's jazzy. And then a little wistful quality to it, but it just feels like a little musical horn signal in some ways. Well, maybe that's your cue, too. Send in a request. Give us a call. Let us know what's happening this beautiful morning. Call me now with your requests. 416-963-5996. Jukebox at classicalfm.ca. Now, let me tell you a little story. During our Rhine River cruise, I did something I never did before. I challenged the onboard pianist. There's always a pianist that entertains the guests in the evening hours for cocktail hour. And, you know, they play the Broadway hits and things like that. And I noticed this one was a little special. He had a classical training. His name was Alex. And I challenged him to a piano duel. Yes, just like those old piano duels, Mozart, Clementi, Beethoven, Steinbelt, you know, a visiting pianist would come to town and the nobility would host this duel where you're given a theme and then you have to immediately improvise a set of variations. So we had a lot of fun with this. We went kind of back and forth and anything, you know, could happen at any minute. So out of the blue, one of us starts playing this, the Shostakovich Second Waltz. And then we were all confused. Where are we going to go from here? Let's have a listen.

0: Ah, the memories there. Shostakovich, the Second Waltz, Johann Strauss Orchestra, Andre Rieu in performance. I'm your host, Daniel Vnukovsky, and that's some of the music that just came out impromptu when I challenged the ship's pianist, Alex, to an impromptu piano duel. Literally, we had a minute timer, and everybody had a minute. I had a minute. He had a minute. We went kind of back and forth, and we started slow, innocent, trading little phrases, atmosphere, back and forth, and then suddenly it got faster, jazzier. He was ripping up and down the keys, flying up and down, and I had to always match everywhere. Anytime he ended on something, I would match and then take, do my own unique spin. And by the end, it was fun. We ended on a simple 12-bar blues and forehands, something straight out of a Victor Borge routine. So that was one of my highlights from the recent Rhine River cruise. And thank you for all the wonderful new Classical FM listeners. We had 62 new Classical FM listeners that I'll now have to take with me to every piano duel. 10:25, Daniel here with you. 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A little Bach coming up next, the violin partita with Hilary Hahn, and following that, your favorite. 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

That is the music of Bach, Violin Partita number 3 in E, that motoric rhythm there, continuous stream of running notes, barely pausing for breath, Hilary Hahn on the violin. And Bach later thought so highly of that music, he actually reworked it into the opening of a cantata we often feature on our jukebox. That's from Wir danken dir Gott, we thank thee God. And there he really embellished it with trumpets, drums, full orchestra. All that music, that concept began with a single violin line there. It's 10:34. I'm your host, Daniel Vnukovsky. Welcome to the show. It's the request show here. I'm settling in with some wonderful emails and phones ringing in. If you have something you'd like to hear, let me know, 416-963-5996. You can also write to jukebox at classicalfm.ca. Don from Dundas writes in this morning, hello on this gorgeous day, Daniel. My daughter and her husband are celebrating their first wedding anniversary. They were married on a beautiful farm in Caledonia. Can you please play Caledonia for them? Their names are Miriam and Carl. Wishing you all the very best on your beautiful journey together. Here is Celtic Woman.

Did you recognize that voice? That was Jean Stillwell in her Cab At It album, CBC Records. That was in the role, of course, as mezzo-soprano, quietly singing about the night, being far from away. That's a little cabaret tune by Franz Grote. He lived from 1908 to 1982. And the name of that tune? Ganz Leise. Before that, a little Caledonia, taking us right to the heart of Scotland. That was a special request from Don in Dundas as we celebrate together with Miriam and Carl their first wedding anniversary. All happy vibes this morning. Welcome to our show, Request Show with Daniel. So if there's something you'd like to hear, let me know. 416-963-5996. Or you can write to Jukebox at classicalfm.ca. And by the way, if you love that kind of sound, do check out our Collingwood Music Festival, July 17th. We're welcoming one of Canada's great stage performers, Louise Pitre. Many will know that name.

0: from Broadway, her legendary run in Mamma Mia. 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Louise Pitre. 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All right, we're at 10:44. 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

0: Iconic, that music. Incredible. You know, you just have a couple notes and you know immediately what it's all about. Those sneaky, chromatic notes right there. Almost like somebody tiptoeing around. Up to no good, of course. That's Mancini's recording that won three Grammy Awards. Henry Mancini. Welcome to the Request Show. I'm your host, Daniel Vnukovsky. We're at 10:53. Remember the name. We have all kinds of activity today, all kinds of genre, all kinds of moods, styles, atmospheres, and we're just rolling across the board here. So if there's something you'd like for us to play, don't hesitate to reach out 416-963-5996. Here's a caller. Good morning. Who do we have on the line?
1: My name is Janet, and I'm calling you from Rochester.
0: Hi, Janet. Welcome back.
1: Thank you.
0: Haven't spoken in a while. Yeah, how have you been?
1: I have no complaints.
0: No complaints. Yeah, neither do we on a sunny day like this. Just perfect. 20 degrees.
1: Oh, it's so beautiful out. Yeah,
0: Yeah.
1: perfect day to enjoy. It's been a long time since I've heard one of my favorite pieces. It's a Mozart piano sonata, number 13. So there are three parts to it. You could play any or all of them. I'd be very content.
0: Oh, the 330. I love that one. Yeah, I've played it many
1: Oh, me
0: times.
1: too. Yes, it's awful special.
0: Yeah, I think I have all the movements here. The first movement is classic Mozart, this beautiful kind of line. Very charming Mozart.
1: Oh, I just love it when you hit the studio piano.
0: It's fun. You know what? The third movement of this one at some point. I don't know if you recognize this. Well, you wouldn't. But the CRA up here in Canada at one point had that as the hold music. I remember during a couple summers ago. Yeah, I don't know how they stumbled across that one. It was a many, many years ago, the third movement.
1: Well, I guess I'm going to have to move.
0: Yeah, just for the hold music. Not sure if you want to move for the CRA, but
1: I don't mind. All my relatives live there north of the border.
0: Oh, beautiful. Well, we welcome you anytime. Janet, here is the beautiful first movement with Valerie Tryon at the piano. Enjoy your Mozart.
1: Thank you.
0: You take care. My pleasure.
1: Really made my day. Bye-bye for now.

0: A simple melody there, but written late in Schumann's life. Robert Schumann, his Slumber Song, Opus 124. Rachel Barton Pine playing the violin, Matthew Hagel at the piano. And just before that, some charming Mozart. That's Valerie Tryon we heard playing the B-flat major sonata, 333. Valerie Tryon at the piano. Beautiful sound there. Very crisp articulation. Just the way we love our Mozart. On a day like this, temperatures pushing 20 degrees. Everyone, it feels, has escaped outdoors. Maybe you're out there on a deck, working in the garden, getting a boat ready, or just taking the long way home. Love to hear from you. What's your soundtrack for our second hour of the show? 416-963-5996. You can also write to jukebox at classicalfm.ca. I'm your host, Daniel Vnukovsky, and we celebrate your requests on our show. Maybe a favorite piece of music, a birthday, anniversary. 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I have a beautiful harp sound coming your way next with Claire Jones, All Through the Night.
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A timeless Welsh melody all through the night, and for generations it's been sung as a lullaby, kind of song of comfort, just a natural fit for the harp there. Claire Jones and the Royal Harp Strings. Thank you, Cindy, for that request. We're at 11:15. Is there a melody that's dear to your heart? Let me know what that is. 416-963-5996. It's the request show here with Daniel. And I have plenty of emails to keep us company while we wait for that next call. Rosemary writes in, "Good morning, Daniel. I'd love to hear The Girl from Corsica. My friend and former neighbor and myself love your show. We listen to it every day together with Grace. Brings us much joy. Thank you. We've got it. Here is... your tune, The Girl from Corsica, scored by Trevor Duncan.

0: Under Paris Skies, Quartetto Gelato there, and a sunny one from Corsica before that. The Girl from Corsica, that was by Trevor Duncan. Thank you, Rosemary, for that request. Hope it brought a little musical sunshine into your home today. It's 11:24. We're playing requests all throughout. 5 hours of beautiful music. Let me know what's on your mind. 416-963-5996. A beautiful prelude opens the curtain to another opera. Lush symphonic sounds coming your way. The music of Mascagni, one of the great Italian overtures. Following that, your requests, dedications, stories, tributes, anniversaries, birthdays. It's going to be quite the Wednesday today. Let me know what's on your mind. You can also write to jukebox at classicalfm.ca. 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

There's the opening act to L'Amico Fritz, the music of Mascagni with the Santa Cecilia National Academy Orchestra. It's centered on a wealthy bachelor who insists he'll never marry, only to fall in love with himself. Just that music right there is filled with warmth, this lyrical beauty, and definitely more sunshine than storm clouds in that operetta. Classical Jukebox, Daniel Vnukovsky. I'm your host here, waiting for more requests. We're competing with the sun. If there's something you'd like to hear, let me know. 416-963-5996. Fortunately, emails are going strong. Jukebox@classicalfm.ca. Let me pull out this one from Susan today. Good morning. I attended your concert in Orillia last Sunday afternoon and was so taken by your hands as you played. They were soft, and when you weren't using your right hand, it was off the keys with your forearm rotated, so your palm was pointing up. Wow. Wow, that's very detailed. And the question here is that a functional move or just a style? Interesting. Great observation, Susan. I think pianists are always trying to find a way to stay loose, avoid carrying tension from one note to the next. So sometimes when the arm gets a break, it'll just shake or do something to stay relaxed. I guess that was a good sign. I'll cue in something related to your request here. Susan would like to hear something sunny and bright. Well, I'm going to turn to one of my favorite musical optimists, Erich Wolfgang Korngold. A couple years ago at the Zummerplex, I played this for a live studio audience, Four Little Cheerful Waltzes by a young teen Korngold. He had written four, each one dedicated to another girlfriend he had at the time. Here's Gretel.

0: A beloved work of Franz Schubert, Ave Maria there. He was only 28 when he wrote that, and he actually didn't even conceive it as a prayer. It was an art song he had written based on Sir Walter Scott's The Lady of the Lake. And later, they added words, publishers added traditional Latin prayer text, and the melody took on a wings of its own. That was Ave Maria played by Angel Dubois and Les Petites Chanteuses. In the backdrop there, just a beautiful performance. Before that, Korngold's Gretel from the Four Little Cheerful Waltzes, a young teen Korngold there. And that's one of my recordings from the Zoomerplex live. Thank you, Susan, for your post-concert feedback from the Aurelia concert this weekend. It was a joy to reconnect with Aurelia. 11:42. I'm your host, Daniel Vnukovsky, and I have another work by Schubert coming up that was written around that time, the time he had written Ave Maria, late 20s. Little did he know that he would only have a few months left to live at this point. He knew his health was failing, and it's just incredible how much music he wrote, over 600 songs in under 30 years of life. And here we have another side of Schubert, one that he wrote, Death and the Maiden. And there's actually a note of optimism. I'll share a little bit of the beauty behind this work and one of my favorite recordings as well with the Alban Berg Quartet. That's up next. Following that, your requests as well. Stay tuned.
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A very young, frail Schubert, 27, confronting his illness. That's the String Quartet number 14, nicknamed Death and the Maiden. Also based on an art song about a woman confronting death. And there we had the opening movement. And funny enough, it doesn't begin with this violent outburst of sorts, but there is that tension, that little intensity all throughout. And those opening chords we heard, they really startled audiences in 1820s. And that music, I would say, still packs a punch today. Alban Berg Quartet in performance. You're listening to The New Classical FM. I'm your host, Daniel Vnukovsky. If you have a special memory, anything you'd love to hear on our show today, let me know, 416-963-5996. Justin is after some Batman music today. Childhood memories come to mind, the score by Danny Elfman. And I have a fun little mashup, actually, with the Elfman together with the piano guys, tackling that theme. This is called Batman Evolution.

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0: There's an iconic song, and with two harps playing that one, there's just a splash of color there. Just a beautiful version of Over the Rainbow. Somewhere over that rainbow, skies are blue. The dreams that you dare to dream really do come true. We don't have to look too far today to find those blue skies for sure. Batman Evolution before that. Elfman, a little Zimmer thrown in there. Hefty and Howard, four composers arranging that, and the piano guys doing their magic. That was from Justin today, reliving his childhood Batman experiences. It's 12:06. If you have a special memory to share, anything on your mind today, a little melody that would put a smile on our face, keep those skies blue. 416-963-5996. You can also write to jukebox@classicalfm.ca. I have a palate cleanser coming your way. It's the Moonlight Sonata, second movement, an entirely different character than the mysterious first movement or the stormy third. And I have Jonathan Biss at the piano up next. It's Daniel Vnukovsky. It's the Request Show. Keep that dial on the New Classical FM.
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Just 2 minutes, sandwiched between two of the most iconic movements by Beethoven. That's from the Moonlight Sonata, the second movement, right there, tucked in the middle between that serenity, the mysteriousness of the first movement, and then that stormy passion, that turbulent rage that comes through in the third movement. That's Jonathan Biss we heard at the piano. It's 12:12. I'm your host, Daniel Vnukovsky, and the angels are calling. We have a listener by the name of Scheherazade, who recently lost her brother-in-law and misses him very, very dearly. Would love to hear angels calling today. Scheherazade writes, I see it very appropriate to how he passed away. Thank you, Scheherazade. Hope this provides you with a little comfort today.

0: Anner Bylsma playing the cello with the Tafel Musik Ensemble. That's Boccherini's Cello Concerto in G. A little fury in that one as well. And then Moments of Sunlight again. Charming Boccherini. Before that, Angel's Calling. We played that for Scheherazade today as she thinks about her brother-in-law. If there's something somebody you're thinking of, let me know. 416-963-5996. You can also write to jukebox@classicalfm.ca. I'm your host, Daniel Vnukovsky, and we featured in our morning hours today many incredible works that were written by composers in their 20s. Mendelssohn, a couple others that we featured, and Schubert, of course, comes to mind. And another one is Max Bruch, who wrote his thrilling Violin Concerto Number 1, also in his late 20s, work that eventually defined his career, filled with this song and dance, wonderful enthusiasm right to the final note. I have that coming up with the wonderful violinist Randall Gooseby and the Philadelphia Orchestra. It is thrilling. And following that, we have a bundle of your requests. Keep that dial on the New Classical FM.
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Always love those Hungarian dance rhythms in that one. The terrific energy in the finale. To Max Brooks, Violin Concerto No. 1. That was Randall Gooseby and the Philadelphia Orchestra led by Yannick Nazes again. 12:33, welcome to the show. We're at the heart of things now. Maybe you have a special memory out there that you'd love to share with the world, a tune that'll go along with it. I'm Daniel Vnukovsky, taking your requests. 416-963-5996 is the number to call. Rick in East York has just that. He writes, and I remember coming home from school at lunchtime when I was a kid and listening to the man on the radio play the Teddy Bears Picnic at about noon every day. I think kids today would also love this music. It is a staple of childhood, the Teddy Bear. And this music goes all the way back to 1907. The American composer John Walter Bratton had captured this image. The song imagines a secret gathering of teddy bears deep in the woods when no humans are around. But the music can sometimes be slightly mysterious, whimsical, and I would say adults love this one just as much. It is the Great American Main Street Band with some of the opening music. And I also have a special treat for you, Rick. We have James Campbell on the clarinet playing the Nightmare Scene. That's together with the Allegri String Quartet.

0: Wonderful childhood memory there, Rick. Right there with you. You know, growing up as a boy, I always wondered also, what are all those stuffed animals doing when, you know, when we're not looking or when we're sleeping? And that childhood classic right there, Teddy Bear's Picnic, just invites us all to imagine what happens behind the scenes there. John Bratton scored the music, and the famous lyrics weren't added until, two decades later by the Irish songwriter Jimmy Kennedy. We heard James Campbell, some great clarinet virtuosity there, the Allegri String Quartet, and also a little bit of the great American Main Street Band. I'm your host, Daniel Vnukovsky. If there's something you'd like to hear, do call me, 416-963-5996, or write to Jukebox at classicalfm.ca. We turn now to a Toronto icon, Cyril Irving Glick, up next. It's The Rabbi's Wedding coming up next, followed by your favorites.
1: 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Knighted in 1904, this son of a piano tuner was the pride of England and the first legacy composer to come out of that country since the death of Henry Purcell back in 1695. How did he break the drought? 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

0: A live performance featuring Angèle Dubois on the violin and her team La Pietà. That was by Cyril Irving Gleck, The Rabbi's Wedding at the Palmerston Street Shul. I'm your host, Daniel Vnukovsky. Welcome to the Jukebox and your requests. They're rolling in here by the minute. 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You can also call me, 416-963-5996. Here's somebody ringing in. Good afternoon. Who do we have on the line?
1: Dennis.
0: Hi, Dennis. Welcome. What's going on in your world today? How's your Wednesday?
1: Another day. Kind of nice out there, it looks like.
0: It's beautiful. Yeah. Any special plans? You want to go out for a little hike or stroll the city?
1: Well, I'll go out, stroll around, I guess.
0: Good. Hope that goes well. What kind of music can we do to set the tone for you today?
1: Little Beethoven.
0: Sure.
1: Sonata 8. The first movement.
0: Oh, the Pathétique.
1: Yeah. I started calling it the Pathetic when I started
0: trying to get away with that. Sure.
1: Pathetic. Do you have one with you doing it?
0: Well, I haven't recorded that one commercially. I've played it quite a bit. Remember, sitting down and working with my teacher on just the first few bars for many hours to get it right.
1: Oh, boy.
0: It's kind of a stern entry. Very dark.
1: Yeah.
0: Oh, I have Radulupu at the piano. I think he'll enjoy this one.
1: Yeah.
0: All right, you've got it. Thank you, Dennis.
1: I got a two-way radio that picks up Classical FM.
0: Oh, wow. Nice. Well, enjoy your Beethoven on your two-way.
1: Yeah.
0: Cheers. Till next time.
1: Have a good day. Bye.

0: yet another work by a major composer in their 20s. Yes, that was Beethoven's Pathetique Sonata, 1799. Beethoven was only 27 years of age, and it helped establish his reputation as a bold new voice in Vienna. And that title, Pathetique, in French, it means something evoking, a deep feeling, something full of emotion, and it was very, very dramatic for its time. Right there at the cross points, changing from the 18th to 19th centuries, Radu Lupu, love that dramatic performance. Thank you, Dennis, for the request. If you have something you'd love to hear, let me know, jukebox@classicalfm.ca. I have a romance for violin up next, and some great music to kick off our next hour of the show. Stay tuned.
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An intimate, beautiful sound there. The Romance for Violin by Samuel Coleridge Taylor, Elena Urioste on the violin there. That's the opening movement. Tragically, Coleridge Taylor was also one of those composers who passed away way too soon, only 37 years of age. And yesterday we celebrated the birthday of Sir Edward Elgar, who absolutely admired Coleridge Taylor. The two were very, very active. Many times in the same British music circles. Classical Jukebox, Daniel Vnukovsky, your host here. It is 1:13. We have two Jukebox favorites coming up here. A Mazurka by Manuel de Ponce, Salon Style Virtuosity, and following that, the energetic Dargisson to keep your mood uplifted. That is Linda's request and John's request here. Let's start with the Mazurka and head into the Holst Dargisson. The Mazurka played by Jorge Federico Osorio and the Dargisson by La Pietà and Angel Dubois.

There it is. Just like a cup of something stimulating there. Maybe a double espresso shot. Dargison, the music of Gustav Holst from St. Paul's Suite. And always that little stroke of genius in the middle there, how he just tucks in ever so nonchalantly

0: The Green Sleeves tune, La Pietà in performance there. And before that, Jorge Federico Osorio with a mazurka, salon-style mazurka number 8 by Manuel Ponce. I'm your host, Daniel Vnukovsky. Look at that gorgeous blue sky out there. Welcome. If you're just tuning in, this is the Request Show, where we play your tributes, your melodies, your childhood memories, any piece of music that can put a smile on your face today. 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This next one's always a lot of fun. Benjamin Britten wrote a simple symphony for everyone to enjoy, and the finale is called a frolicsome finale. You'll hear it right from the first juggle of notes there. English Chamber Orchestra up next, followed by your requests. Keep that dial on the new Classical FM. Daniel Vnukovsky here.
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0: Truly as frolicsome as can be, the finale there to Britten's Simple Symphony, English Chamber Orchestra in performance. Hope you're having a fantastic day out there. It's 1:27. I'm Daniel Fnukowski, your host, and the phone is ringing. Let's grab it, see where it takes us. Good afternoon. Who is this?
1: Oh, hi, Daniel. It's Winsome from Oshawa. How are you?
0: Hi, Winsome. Welcome back. Are you doing some traveling out there today?
1: I am. My granddaughter, Savannah, and I are on our way to Toronto for a very special day. And
0: oh.
1: She said, Nana, can I hear Zorba the Greek? Can you call and ask? So I said I would.
0: Oh, yeah? Awesome. I love the musical taste of your granddaughter. That is fantastic. We've got you covered. Oh, that's so sweet.
1: Savannah is very excited, aren't you, Savannah? Say thank you. Thank you, Daniel.
0: You're very welcome. Savannah, this is also one of my favorites. You know, we sometimes secretly listen to this one behind the scenes here. Anytime we need a good spirit, you know, we want to get our energy back. It works better than anything.
1: I agree.
0: All right. Well, safe travels to you both.
1: Thank you so much, Daniel.
0: Thanks for ringing in.
1: Bye.

Beautiful melody, dance of the blessed spirits, an enchanted flute line. Flautists love that one. It's by Von Gluck from the opera Orpheus and Eurydice. So Orpheus is a legendary musician who loves to sing. He plays his lyre, and there he strikes a deal with Hades and Persephone to walk down into the underworld and bring back his wife. The only condition is that as he's bringing her back, he's not allowed to look at her. Imagine that. So he's successful. You know, he goes down to the underworld. He finds out that she's ready to leave with him back. You know, they're deeply in love, pretty much obsessed with each other at this point. And then as he's taking her

0: There, anytime you need a lift in your spirits, thank you, Winsome and Savannah. Driving away, listening along to that music today. It's 1:41. I'm your host, Daniel Vnukovsky. Another work by Puccini coming up, not from the opera world. We're all about throwing those little curved shots today, aren't we? All kinds of requests coming in, and great memories, great stories. 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

An incredible work by Puccini there. He wrote that in a single night in 1890 as a memorial for the death of Amadeo I, the former king of Spain. And in Italy, the chrysanthemums are traditionally associated with mourning and remembrance, much like lilies in North America. So that's the name of that work, Chrysanthemums, a short string quartet movement by Puccini, Cator Varese in performance. I'm your host, Daniel Vnukovsky. Welcome to the Classical Jukebox. Hope you're having a fantastic day out there. Quite the roller coaster of emotions. Earlier we were dancing on the beach with Zorba, then we headed very deep, 1890 with Puccini there, more music for mourning. And that's what I love about classical music. It can just take us on this emotional roller coaster of sorts in a single afternoon from joy, celebration, reflection, remembrance, and everything feels natural. Love this job. And if there's something you'd love to hear, do call me 416-963-5996. You can also write to Jukebox at classicalfm.ca. Hang out with Daniel. We have more great music. Next up, I have one that's joyous, absolutely joyous. Rossini at his most comedic, Barber of Seville, Largo al Factotum, the Factotum. Bring out the guy who's got to do it all. Here's Cheryl Milnes doing that. He's the baritone with the London Symphony Orchestra. Request coming in from Jane.

0: Antonio Vivaldi, Nulla in Mundo Pax Sincera. That's Nicola Benedetti on the violin with the Scottish Chamber Orchestra. And before that, Jane's fun-loving request there, Largo al Factotum. Bring out the servant who's got to do it all, solve everyone's problems, and do their hair and keep them happy. Rossini's Barber of Seville with Cheryl Milnes and the London Symphony Orchestra. We're all about keeping you happy right here in our final hour of the show. We have some requests, some tributes, memories, and we can still squeeze in yours if you're quick. Jukebox at classicalfm.ca. Call 416-963-5996. Speaking of some of the beloved works in the classical repertoire, Michael Schulte and I have a performance coming up in Meaford Hall this Sunday. And many of the works on this program are some of the jukebox favorites that we feature again and again in our show. The Bach Violin Concerto in E Major, Beethoven Romance, a little Debussy, Rachmaninoff, Schubert, Saint-Saëns. And if you are a regular listener, many of these pieces will feel like old friends. Hope you can join me. It's a Sunday matinee at Meaford Hall up in Meaford. A great excuse to visit the South Georgian Bay, and we'll make it worthwhile for you with those timeless beauty of these works. 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Speaking of which, we have Rachmaninoff coming up next with Vladimir Ashkenazy at the piano.
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Another salon-style piano work, this time by Rachmaninoff, a great counterpart to the Ponce we heard earlier. Morso de Salon, a whole series of works there with that salon-style flavor. You know, thrilling, flourishing little runs on the piano. The kind of stuff you'd hear in a 20th century piano bar, but given that extra magic touch by Rachmaninoff, that was Vladimir Ashkenazy at the piano. I'm your host, Daniel Vnukovsky, welcome. We have a little Debussy next up. I have a request for Stéphane Tétrault playing the cello. Here's Danse Bohémienne, the music of Debussy, and he's joined by Oliver Hébert-Bouchard at the piano.

0: A lively vivace by the German composer Heinichen. He was born just 2 years before J.S. Bach, his Dresden Concerto there, played by Musica Antiqua Köln. And before that, Debussy's Danse Bohémienne, a Bohemian-style dance with Stéphane Tétreau and Oliver Hébert-Bouchard playing the piano, cello-piano duo. You're listening to the Classical Jukebox right here on the New Classical FM. I'm your host, Daniel. And next up, I have one of Sweden's great musical nationalists, Hugo Alvane. Alvane, a wonderful work that paints some of those Scandinavian landscapes, brings in a little folklore, and the midsummer celebrations of his homeland. So I'll tell you a little bit more about this fascinating composer up next and head into Diana's Request. Stay tuned.
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until 1960, and he celebrated those beautiful Swedish landscapes, traditions, and has that bright orchestral palette in his work. That was Diana's request for the Dance of the Shepherd Girl, Oslo Philharmonic Orchestra. Welcome to The Request Show. I'm your host, Daniel Vnukovsky, and I have a joyous note here from a proud mother wishing Bella a happy 7th birthday today. Can you play something? Maybe a little bit of a lullaby, something calming. I can absolutely do that. In fact, the piano guys have a fun little twinkle lullaby, and I'm going to throw in a little treat for Bella right here from our studio piano live.

0: Some very dramatic moments in that one. Carl Maria von Weber, the clarinet concertino with Cornel Volak playing the clarinet and the Slovak Sinfonietta. Before that, the traditional Twinkle Lullaby with the piano guys and a little birthday treat for Bella. Happy birthday to you. I'm your host, Daniel Vnukovsky. We still have some rousing orchestral favorites coming up. Hang on tight. Keep it here on the New Classical FM.
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11: Here to

The Roman Carnival Overture by Hector Berlioz with your Toronto Symphony Orchestra. Whirlwind of orchestral sound there. And that title refers to some of the famous carnival celebrations in Rome, known for their parades, costumes, street festivities, all that exuberant atmosphere there. And just before that, another exuberant part of the world, Spain. That's from Manuel de Falla's ballet La Vida Breve, the Spanish dance number one, Laurent Corsia and Johnny Flambavuse. And that's a wrap for this Wednesday. We made it together. Thank you for the beautiful tributes, memories along the way. We're going to do it again tomorrow for another Jukebox. Stay tuned with The Oasis up next, another 4 hours of beautiful classical music for you to enjoy. And as always, hats off to my wonderful ally working away in Toronto behind the scenes, our board operator, Anthony. Thank you for all your terrific work over the years. Have a great afternoon. Enjoy that beautiful sun out there.

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A beautiful way to start off the 3 p.m. hour. That traditional Irish tune, Danny Boy. James Galway on the flute. We had Daniel Hope on the violin. Ryszard Grzewski on the viola. Gene Galway on another flute. And Nicola Mosca on the cello from an album called Irish Roots. And I am Dean Holland in for Mark Wigmore. And you, my friends, are here for the Oasis. Well, another beautiful, beautiful day out there. Everybody's saying the same thing. Yeah, anywhere that I

you know, meet people on the street. I was taking a little walk into the studio today, and everybody's just smiling and got a little hop in their step, and I hope that you have as well, wherever you are. And this is the New Classical FM serving the GTA on 96.3, Southern Georgian Band 102.9 in Eastern Ontario and 103.1 FM. And my goodness, we have a full show today. In addition to our regular features, Symphonic Soundtrack and The Beautiful Moment, well, we will hear from Mark as well. He'll be giving us his first a look into how his trip is going. We will also be giving away a couple of tickets sometime over the next 4 hours for the National Ballet of Canada's opening night, June 20th, of their next ballet, Mad Adam. And we've also got an interview at the in about, oh my goodness, about 25 minutes at the bottom of the hour that Kathleen Kejioka did a just this week. And so we're featuring that on the show as well. So lots and lots. And right now, we are going to go into the music of Danish composer Friedrich Kuhlau. Here is some more flute. Here is his flute quintet, number 1 in D, the Finale Allegro Assai.

0: grateful that, of course, the music of Franz Schubert. We heard Christian Zimmermann on the piano, and that was the third movement from Schubert's Piano Sonata number 21 in B-flat. And before that, we heard the Juilliard String Quartet, and on the flute, Jean-Pierre Rampal, and again, the music of Friedrich Kuhlau, a Danish composer, from his flute quintet number 1 in D. It is Dean with you. In for Mark Wakemore this week, who's having a little bit of time away with some listeners. Yeah, he's on a cruise. We're gonna touch base with Mark a little later in the show. He promised that would happen today. So I'm promising you that it's going to happen. How's that? Now you know what we're gonna do. We are going to see what's happening on those roadways.
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2: 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And we've got some problems on the go if you're getting out of downtown. At North Don Valley, approaching Bayview Bloor, there's a crash block in the right lane backed out from the Gardner. Speaking of the Gardner, it is solid westbound from the Don Valley all the way through to Dufferin, Islington, out to the 427. In town, westbound Kingston Road, approaching Morningside, lane restrictions for a crash investigation. York Regional Police, they're cleaning up a crash. Leslie Street is closed between Bloomington and Bethesda. 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I'm Lori Turcotte with traffic on the New Classical FM.
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0: And that, my friends, the Toronto Symphony Orchestra, under the direction of Peter Ungen and the work of Modest Mussorgsky. And that was from his pictures at an exhibition. And I'm Dean Holland in for Mark Wigmore, and this is The Oasis. And the TSO, the Toronto Symphony Orchestra, has a very special concert coming up. They have a couple of them, June 4th and June 6th is what they've got them, through June 6th. And so we've got Kathleen Gagioka. She was able to sit down with the young lady who is the guest artist performing with the TSO this week. And so I'm going to hand it over to Kathleen right now to tell you all about it.
1: Of all the violinists on the world stage, Maria Duenas is emerging as amongst the most compelling. Full of fire and charisma, not to mention the requisite impeccable virtuosity, the 23-year-old has already become a regular with the great orchestras of the world. The LA Philharmonic, Philadelphia Orchestra, Staatskapelle Berlin, and more. She's no stranger to our own TSO. Back in 2023, she joined the Toronto Symphony on their centennial North American tour, which included a stop at Carnegie Hall. While she returns in the program, Maria Duenas plays Korngold, which sees her reuniting with music director Gustavo Gimeno and the TSO in the legendary Hollywood composer's post-war masterpiece. With four performances this week, Thursday, Friday, Saturday at Roy Thomson Hall, and Sunday at the George Weston Recital Hall, I am thrilled that she has found a moment to stop by. Maria Duenas, welcome to the New Classical FM.
2: Thank you for having me.
1: Now, this is not your first time in Toronto. How is it to be back?
2: Well, it's great. I mean, not only do I have a very beautiful connection to the orchestra, as you were mentioning, with the tour that we had, and I feel like every time I've played here, I've played repertoire that it's really close to my heart as well. So I think that plays a really big part in feeling comfortable in the city, but also I just feel that Toronto is such a vibrant city and there is so much to see and to walk around, so I'm very excited to be here.
1: Yes, and you have a nice run because you have four performances plus rehearsal time, so it's a nice amount of time to be here at the most beautiful time of year, I have to say. And as we both mentioned, your first encounter with the TSO was a tour which in a way would have thrown you into the deep end in terms of getting to know them. What have you been looking forward to in your return to the TSO specifically?
2: Well, I'm really excited about the concerto that I'm playing, which is Korngold, because I remember when we did this tour together, I remember

0: A very warm sound from the orchestra, and so when I was thinking about what to play this time, I thought that they really have this kind of old, you know, like old Hollywood style, like kind of sound, which is what everything's about in the Korngold Violin Concerto, because Korngold actually emigrated to Los Angeles, to Hollywood, to do film music, and so this concerto is very much inspired by his music for movies, and he kind of recycled some of his themes, so it's very much, it's having a lot of Hollywood character, and I feel this orchestra is really fitting this character well, so I really wanted to present this music here.
1: What is Gustavo Gimeno like as a collaborator?
0: Well, I think it's great to make music with a fellow Spanish musicians. Of course, on a personal level, it's just really easy, you know, to communicate, to interact, but I would say that I really appreciate him listening so much, because I think it's not always the case that, you know, that conductors know exactly what the soloist is playing, like exactly what's happening behind the soloist. And I feel that since he was himself playing in an orchestra some years ago, that he really knows what it feels like to be a soloist. And in that sense, he really accompanies me really easily.
1: You were speaking about Korngold and his career as a film composer. In fact, he only wrote film music for the previous 7 years before writing this concerto. What is your perspective on this piece? I mean, obviously there's a cinematic quality, but there's more, isn't there?
0: Well, I feel like this concerto had a very hard time to like get into our classical music world, because I think, of course, sometimes when you think about film music, it's maybe not the most, you know, like traditional or like classical music for the audience. And so I feel that he was kind of underestimated for a long time. And that's why, I mean, he didn't really have lots of success with the movies, like with the film for the movies. So I think that it was Jascha Heifetz who gave this concerto the visibility. I mean, he premiered it in Los Angeles, and he really kind of brought it to the world. He recorded it as well, and I feel that when you listen to this recording of Heifetz, you really understand the value of the piece, and I think that's something that I want to try to do as well. You know, I feel that there are so many colors in the orchestra part. There is so much going on, like to be able to work through all these details is really challenging, but I hope we'll manage.
1: Yeah, it's kind of the last great romantic concerto, isn't it?
0: Sure, and also I feel that Korngold inspired everyone that came after him, you know, like John Williams or Reiner, like so many people were probably, I mean, he's kind of the first one kind of blending the two worlds together.
1: Right, that's right, I know. And he was himself, I mean, before he came to Hollywood, he had a huge career in Vienna as a very successful concert music composer. And it was just, it was the circumstances of what was happening in Europe that brought him to Hollywood.
0: Yes.
1: It's incredible. Amazing story. There's a great quote from Korngold about this concerto where he says needs both a Caruso, in other words, an operatic tenor, and a Paganini, great virtuoso. Can you speak to this duality in the piece?
0: Well, I think he said this after listening to Heifetz.
1: Ah!
0: And then he said, and Heifetz is the one artist that has these two personalities combined, and that's why he's the best possible musician to play this piece. And, well, I think it's true, because I feel it's technically a challenging concerto, like it's not easy to play. So I think it's really important to kind of not forget the operatic quality that you were talking about. Like, of course, the virtuosity has to be there, but still try to bring out the music, which is at the end what kind of gets into us and like into the audience. So I feel that, you really have to know the score well in order, you know, to also give everyone space in the orchestra. There are so many themes and lots of themes blending together, so it's quite labyrinthic, I would say.
1: I'm speaking with violin soloist Maria Duanyas, who is in Toronto to perform with the TSO this week. Now, I understand you also compose.
0: Yes, I do. I mean, I started composing cadenzas mainly, like for Mozart concertos, for Beethoven, for Brahms. And then I mostly do arrangements now, like, you know, also kind of, since we're talking about Heifetz, very much inspired by Heifetz. I mean, so many of his encore and signature pieces are on arrangements. And I feel that's a great way to kind of deep, like to dive deeper into the music. So yeah, it's fun.
1: Yeah, that was my follow-up actually, because what I hear in your playing is an amazing vitality and fluidity. And I wonder if it's connected to being on that particular side of the creative process. Does composing yourself affect how you understand the creative impulse that's left on the page by other composers?
0: Well, yes, I would say definitely when I was working on Beethoven Concerto on the cadenzas, like in my case, I can't really just sit down and compose a cadenza. Like I really need to, I was working a lot with the manuscript and looking at all the possible editions, the first edition, and I realized that Beethoven is changing so many things. Like he's changing so many motifs and ideas, like nothing is really set in stone, at least in this concerto. So I feel that that's also how the music should be approached. And without looking at this course, I wouldn't have this, you know, like this mindset. So I really like to go deeper into the music and just to understand also what themes are more important to him and what should be taken in the cadenza. So kind of analyzing everything I can.
1: Do you have your Galliano violin with you?
0: No, not this time.
1: Oh!
0: Last time I was here, I was playing on Galliano, but now I'm playing on a beautiful Stradivari that's having a beautiful name, which is Michelangelo.
1: Oh.
0: And I'm so lucky to be able to play this violin from a very generous sponsor. And I feel that it is a very cinematic violin in a way. Like it has lots of warm colors and magic in a way and brilliance. So we'll see how it fits Korngold.
1: Yeah, and I'm wondering, how long have you been working on this violin?
0: Not too long, just a month. So I'm still in the process of getting to know it.
1: It takes time, doesn't it?
0: Yeah, it does.
1: Yeah. And and great instruments, they teach us also, don't they?
0: Yes, you have to also adapt to the instrument, yes.
1: Well, the Korngold is one of two works that you will have performed with the TSO, along with last time, Lalo's Symphonie Espagnole, which together make up the bulk of your new album on Deutsche Grammophon that's being released later in the summer. Can you tell us a bit about this album?
0: Well, again, we go back to Heifetz. I mean, I really wanted this album to be connected to my country, because, I mean, to Spain. I feel that I really wanted, you know, to remember where I come from. And I think that's only possible through honoring your country, but also your roots. And then I was thinking about how I grew up, how I was listening, you know, to the legendary recordings of many violinists, but mostly of Heifetz. And that's how it kind of came together to make a project inspired by the same recording by Heifetz, which he did of Lalo and Korngold.
1: Mm-hmm.
0: And apart from that, I also recorded some of his encore pieces. Actually, some of them I recorded on his violin, like the violin that Heifetz played on,
1: which is
0: amazing. Yeah, I still can't believe it. So it's a really special recording.
1: It's called Homage to Heifetz.
0: To Heifetz.
1: Yeah, wow. Well, we'll look forward to hearing that later in the summer. And this week, audiences in Toronto will get a little bit of a preview through your performances of the Korngold Concerto. Maria Duenas, thank you so much for joining me.
0: Thank you. Sure.
1: Maria Duenas is the featured soloist this week at the TSO. The program is called Maria Duenas Plays Korngold, and it runs four performances this Thursday, Friday, and Saturday at Roy Thompson Hall, and Sunday afternoon at the George Weston Recital Hall. For tickets and information, go to tso.ca.

0: And that, my friends, Maria Duenas, who Kathleen Kajioka was talking to, and who will be performing with the TSO starting tomorrow. Yes, performing the work of Korngold. And that was Miss Duenas on the violin, handling the music of Niccolo Paganini, and that from his 24 Caprices for Solo Violin, Opus 1. So, you can very simply just visit TSO.ca is where you want to go, okay, for the Toronto Symphony Orchestra, and you get your tickets to see that so talented young lady. She is 23 years young, and she is so renowned, one of the most promising violinists of her generation. Okie dokie, it is Dean, and you're listening to The Oasis, and we've got a look at traffic coming right up.
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2: Eastbound 401, collectors at Bayview. We've got a crash block in the left lane. That's left a mark all the way from about Dixie Road. Northbound on the 400 at Major McKenzie, we've got the two right lanes blocked with a crash. In town at westbound Kingston Road, approaching Morningside, lanes are restricted. There's a crash investigation going on in Richmond Hill. Leslie Street is closed between Bloomington and Bethesda. That's for a crash investigation. Trouble getting cleaned up on Eglinton and Victoria Park. And there's a crash downtown on the lakeshore just east of Don Roadway. 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I'm Laurie Turcotte with traffic on the new Classical FM.
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4: Before the curtain rises, the orchestra begins. Ancient melodies, powerful percussion, Western symphonic grandeur intertwined with timeless Eastern tradition. This is Shen Yun, returning to Toronto this June after performing in more than 200 cities worldwide. Breathtaking dance, live music, and stories of courage and hope from 5,000 years of Chinese civilization. A spectacular performance unlike anything else on stage today.
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And the music of Mozart there, The March of the Priests from The Magic Flute, Act 2. And that was the London Classical Players. And you might have noticed that sections of that sound a little bit like O Canada, our national anthem. Yes, indeed. It is Dean with you on The Oasis. Let's jump right now into the music of Piotr Tchaikovsky. Here is Isaac Stern on the violin, the Columbia Symphony Orchestra, and None But the Lonely Heart.

0: of our youth orchestra, and featured on the oboe, Ariana Ghez, and Lara St. John on the violin, in the music of Johann Sebastian Bach, his concerto for oboe and violin in C minor. And before that, we heard the NDR Elbphilharmonie Orchestra and Jan Leszewski on the piano, and that was the Introduzione, the first movement from Frédéric Chopin's Variations on La Che Darem La Mano. And before that, Isaac Stern on the violin, the Columbia Symphony Orchestra, and the work of Tchaikovsky, his None But the Lonely Heart, Opus 6, Number 6. And it is a beautiful, beautiful day today. The temperatures are warming. I did have my spring chat with somebody, though, that I met today, mentioned summer weather, and I said, you know, don't discount the spring. I said, the spring is one of my favorite times of year, and you know, and lilacs, they're a spring thing. They're not a summer thing. By the time summer gets here, they're gone. You know, they're already on their way out. So I love all the spring blossoms. Yeah. So, yeah, I love the summer. And I'm wearing shorts today, because, you know, light shirt on, because it is the time of year. But I do adore the spring, especially knowing what is coming. And for me, anyway. And, of course, the days are getting longer. When I was out quite late, and I was surprised at how much light there still was out there. And then early sunrises. I know it's not everybody's thing, but I do love it. Okay, I have got more beautiful music coming up. What do we got coming up? Starting off the top of the next hour, we'll have some Alessandro Marcello, some more oboe we will enjoy coming right up.
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Starting off our 4 o'clock hour, Tafelmusik, featured on the oboe, John Aberger. And that was the music of Alessandro Marcello. He was a 17th century born Italian composer. He was born 1669. That was the presto from his oboe concerto in D minor. And I am Dean Holland, in for Mark Wigmore. And you, my friends, are listening to The Oasis. Well, I decided to start off my afternoon in the first hour with a nice cup of herbal tea, a new one that I purchased today. Just going so nicely with this beautiful music. I hope that you're happy and healthy wherever you are and enjoying maybe some time with the ones that you love most, or just sitting all by yourself and just enjoying the quiet and the beautiful music. One way or the other, I am so delighted that you are sharing this time with me. And well, you know what? We've got some tickets to give away. I would love to do that right now. I've got a couple of tickets to the National Ballet of Canada's upcoming opening night to Mad Adam as their latest ballet. Okay, it's very exciting. And so give us a call right now at 416-963-5996. I'm going to take the sixth caller at that number. Okay, for a pair of tickets. And now we're going to go into the music of Lennon and McCartney.

0: the work of Brahms there, the Allegretto Grazioso from his Piano Concerto No. 2 in B flat, the Dallas Symphony Orchestra under the direction of Andrew Litton, and featured on the piano there, Marc-André Hamelin. And before that, Le Barrio de Montréal and the work of Lennon and McCartney here, there, and everywhere. And that's who knows where you are right now. 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Once again, here, there, and everywhere. Well, you may be traveling here and there, so we should see what's happening on the roadways.
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2: Northbound 427 at Deary Road. We got a crash. HOV and left lane are blocked. Good news. Eastbound 401 problems in the collector's pass Bayview cleared out of the way. Damage is done, though. It is jammed all the way from the 403. In town, westbound Kingston Road approaching Morningside. Still have a crash investigation underway. We've got some trouble getting cleaned up on Main Street at Kingston Road, Eglinton and Victoria Park, and eastbound on the Lakeshore just past the Don Roadway. 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I'm Lori Turcotte with traffic on the New Classical FM.
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0: for wondering why he was so celebrated, well, there's some proof right there. Luciano Pavarotti, the London Symphony Orchestra, accompanying that fabulous 20th century tenor. And that from an album called Pavarotti, The 50 Greatest Tracks, La Donna Immobile, and from Verdi's Rigoletto. Wow. Wow. You know who was excited? Edgar from Richmond Hill, because he was my sixth caller about 15 minutes ago and got himself a pair of tickets. He's going to go to the opening of the next National Ballet of Canada presentation. And the Classical FM is the official radio sponsor of their 2026 season, which is happening at the Four Seasons Center for the Performing Arts. And that ballet that I'm talking about, that I'm alluding to, is Mad Adam. It's happening June 13th to 21st. Presented by IG Wealth Management, this ballet features original music by Max Richter. Wayne McGregor's Mad Adam returns to Toronto after a sensational 2022 premiere with breathtaking visuals and sublime choreography inspired by Margaret Atwood's novel trilogy, Oryx and Crake, The Year of the Flood, and Mad Adam, an unforgettable production for our time. Okay, and if you are interested in getting tickets, all you have to do is go to national.ballet.ca. Now, of course, Mark is away, which is why I am here for the next couple of weeks. And he does this wonderful thing when he's away. He checks in with us. He lets us know where he is and what he's up to. So, Mark, I'm going to hand it over to you right now.
1: And thank you, Dean. And you can hear the bells of Ljubljana in the background here in central Slovenia, an absolutely beautiful country. Once again, Oasis on tour. And here in Slovenia, with about 30 Classical FM listeners and our hosts, of course, Clarkson Travel, who put these wonderful trips together with both yours truly, Mark Wigmore, and Daniel Vnukovsky, your host of the Classical Jukebox. In fact, Daniel was telling me just a couple of weeks ago how beautiful Lake Bled is in Slovenia. And we took that trip today, one of the most visited spots in all of Slovenia. By the way, the country surrounded by Austria on one side, Croatia south of us, and Italy to the west. Mountains and lakes and rivers and forests and wonderful people, fantastic food and culture. And we're just day two into our 15-day Adriatic Aspirations experience with Clarkson Travel. So more to come. Keep an eye on the Classical FM Instagram page. We're putting lots of updates there. More to come. Oasis on tour. We head to Croatia next, along the coast in a beautiful yacht. It is Mark Wigmore signing off. Oasis on tour, day two of our incredible journey.

0: in tirelessly harmonious sound, the work of, well, a couple of people we can tip the hat to. First of all, Erica Goodman on the harp, and the composer, George Frederick Handel, for the harmonious Blacksmith. And before that, we heard Mikhail Pletnev on the piano, handling the work of Domenico Scarlatti, Sonata in D. And it is Dean with you on this beautiful, beautiful Wednesday afternoon. Here we are already, the third day of June, the third day of the 6th month. And we are about 2.5 weeks away from the summer solstice, for what it's worth. Let's see what's happening on those roadways.
1: Things are kind of going south now. We've got trouble northbound on the 427 at Derry Road. HOV and left lane blocked with a crash. Eastbound on the 47 past Dufferin. Vehicle fire cleanup going on in the right lane. The north Dufferin ramp to the East 47, that's also closed. Northbound on the 400 just past the 401. Stall vehicle in the right lane. North Don Valley past Don Mills. Stall vehicle in the merge lane. Further along just past Lawrence. Stall vehicle, but that's sitting on the right shoulder. In town, we got Harvard Street closed now both ways east of Ossington for a crash investigation. 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

A lovely bit of movement there. Anitra's Dance from Edvard Grieg's Peer Gynt, Opus 23. That was the Berlin Philharmonic under the direction of Jeffrey Tate. Dean here, sitting in for Mark, hoping you are enjoying the afternoon. You're enjoying your time. You're enjoying the playlist. 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This is... it's starting today, June 3rd, goes right through to the 28th, and it's happening at venues all across the GTA. This festival, transforming the people, places, and possibilities of Toronto with truly extraordinary art experiences. They do this every June. They present bold, playful, and of-the-moment art for all to enjoy. It's distinctly Toronto, proudly Canadian, and totally global, and they welcome the world to explore the streets, stages, and stories of the city. 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And now we are going to enjoy the work of Robert Schumann.

0: Bart Jacobs at the organ, Le Moffatti, and the music of J.S. Bach, his concerto in D minor. And before that, we heard David Jaber on the piano, Louis-Philippe Mausolet on the horn, and the work of Robert Schumann from his Fantasy Stück in A minor, Opus 73, number 2. Okay, let's give a check of traffic.
1: Northbound 427 at Derry Road, crash cleanup going on. HOV and left lane are blocked. Westbound on the 401 and the collectors at the Allen, there's a stall vehicle that's now blocking the right lane. East 407 past Dufferin, vehicle fire cleanup going on in the right lane. North and south Dufferin ramps to the East 407, they got shut down as well. Northbound on the Don Valley, just past Don Mills, we've got a stall vehicle that's in the merge lane. In town, Harvard Street closed both ways east of Ossington for a crash investigation. It's bumper to bumper. 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I'm Laurie Turcotte with traffic on the New Classical FM.
0: The time is 5 p.m. and here is your New Classical FM news update. The Trump administration plans to impose new tariffs on dozens of trading partners, including Canada, over allegations the countries are allowing goods produced by forced labor into their supply chains. It's the White House's latest step to replace the broad-based tariffs that were struck down by the U.S. Supreme Court in February. And the proposed new tariffs were announced by U.S. Trade Representative Jamieson Greer late yesterday night, not long after he wrapped up an afternoon meeting with Canada-U.S. Trade Minister Dominic LeBlanc in Washington. And after backing off his annexation threats over the past few months, U.S. President Donald Trump, well, yeah, he took a stab at Canada in a Monday night social media post. For 51st State, he wrote, alongside an article about the Canadian economy hitting a technical recession. The U.S. Ambassador to Canada, Pete Hoekstra, said that making Canada the 51st state would be a, quote, great discussion for the President and Prime Minister Mark Carney to have as the White House resurrects the sensitive topic just as trade talks gear up. For his part, Prime Minister Mark Carney on Tuesday shrugged off Trump's latest jab as a post by an exceptionally active user of social media. Furthermore, he said, and we're not going to respond or react to everything that he posts. And now, just as the school year is coming to a close, Ontario's education unions have served notice to begin bargaining new collective agreements with the government, with some teachers and education workers already preparing for the possibility of a strike in September. Earlier today, the Elementary Teachers Federation of Ontario, the Ontario English Catholic Teachers Association, the Ontario Board Council of Unions, and the Ontario Secondary School Teachers Federation all served notice to bargain, and bargaining must now legally begin within 15 days. The unions represent more than 255,000 teachers and education workers across the province. In sports, the Toronto Blue Jays are in Atlanta again tonight. Game begins at 7:15. Fingers crossed after three straight losses. And if musical entertainment is more your thing, the acclaimed award-winning production of Fiddler on the Roof in Yiddish is running just until Sunday. Directed by Joel Grey, the show is taking place at the historic Elgin Theater and features English and Russian subtitles. Weather, Collingwood, you're sitting at 25. Tonight, a low of 9, and tomorrow a mix of sun and cloud and a high of 27, with the Humidex feeling like 29. Coburg, you're only at 15 right now. Look for a low of 11 tonight, and a mix of sun and cloud tomorrow with a high of 26. And Toronto, you are currently sitting at 28, and you'll be going down, should be to a low of 13 tonight, a mix of sun and cloud tomorrow. Wind becoming southwest 20 and a high of 30, with a Humidex making it feel more like 31. And that is your news. The time now is 5:03, and I'm Dean Holland.

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Starting off our 5 o'clock hour, the music of Trevor Duncan, English composer, who was born just over a century ago in 1924, left us in 05. And the Girl from Corsica, that was the New London Orchestra under the direction of Ronald Corp. And Corsica, lovely French island in the Mediterranean Sea. And I wonder what the weather's like there. We're having some pretty lovely weather where we are. It is Dean in for Mark Wigmore. You are listening to The Oasis. Well, on this sunny Wednesday afternoon, I'm delighted to have you with me. Thanks for spending this time here on The Oasis. 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Of course, parts of Western New York as well, and we have some listeners there. You can listen anywhere by going to classicalfm.ca. And we're going to have our symphonic soundtrack this hour. We'll have that in about 20 minutes. We'll get to that. And before the end of the program today, we will also touch base with Mark one more time. But right now, here is the music of composer Jacob Rosenheim, a German composer, his piano concerto in D minor, opus 73. This is the Andante.

0: The music of Fritz Kreisler, Schum Rosmarin, and that was the Orchestre d'Auvergne, and on the violin, Jean-Jacques Cantereau. And before that, we heard the music of German composer, 19th century born, and died, born 1813, died 1894, Jacob Rosenheim, and that was his piano concerto in D minor, opus 73, the Andante, Howard Shelley at the piano, in the Tasmanian Symphony Orchestra. And it is Dean with you. It's about 21 minutes after 5, according to the clock on the wall here in the studio. And I'm hoping that you're happy and healthy wherever you are. You very well could be, these days, my goodness, on your way home, on your way to work. Who knows? Maybe you're off to somewhere fun. Maybe you've got a date. Whatever the case may be, let's see what's happening on those roadways.
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2: Northbound on the 427 at Deary Road, we've got the HOV in left lane blocked with a crash. Delays all the way from the 401. Speaking of which, westbound Express at Yonge, stalled vehicle in the right lane. Further along in the collectors at the Allen, there's a stalled vehicle that's blocking the right lane. East 407 past Dufferin, vehicle fire cleanup going on in the right lane. In town, westbound Bloor Street blocked at Avenue Road because of a crash. And Harvard Street closed both ways east of Ossington for a crash investigation. Ends today. 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

And that, my friends, the music of Stravinsky. Yes, that was L'Oser de Feu. And we heard there the Orchestre Philharmonique de Luxembourg under the direction of Gustavo Jimeno. And now it is time, because the clock on the wall tells me it's so, for today's symphonic soundtrack. Hooray for Hollywood indeed. We're going to the small screen today, though. Yes, it's a 2015 television series, so something that came out just over a decade ago now, called Poldark, which is a British historical drama television series. And it is based on novel series of the same name. And it, it follows a British Army veteran in the American Revolutionary War who returns to his home in Cornwall to find that his father has died. And music was composed for this series by one Anne Dudley. And she is an English composer, keyboardist, conductor, and pop musician. So without further ado, here from that soundtrack, the Poldark soundtrack, is Resurgam.

0: The George Shearing Quintet and Robert Farnon Orchestra, under the direction of Robert Farnon, and a composition by that Canadian composer, Robert Farnon, born 1917. He left us about two decades ago. How beautiful is night, and how beautiful is that piece of music? And before that, we heard a piece called Resurgam from the Poldark soundtrack, and Dudley, the English composer, behind that, and we enjoyed the Chamber Orchestra of London. And the Poldark series, again, which launched in 2015, well, it's worth mentioning that Vision TV was the exclusive Canadian broadcaster of Poldark. And, of course, Vision TV, part of the family of media properties owned by MZ Media, Zoomer Media. So, yeah, led by our leader, Moses Znaimer. I also have it on good authority that apparently that series was mighty popular in a bunch of countries, not only because of the music and the locations that they shot in, but apparently the abs of the gentleman playing the lead, and that is so apparently that caused quite the conversation on the internet. Alas, if I'd had abs like that. Even so, it's nice to get to the beach, you know, this time of year. It's the warmer weather is coming, and those beaches are going to be more and more popular out there. People are going to be dipping their toes into the sand. And, you know, you can take the new Classical FM with you, because there's a very good chance if you go to the beach, you're going to have your cell phone with you, because, you know, you'll want to take pictures and videos of the family. Well, you can download the Classical FM app, and that way you can just set it up there and you can have us with you wherever you go. Does that sound like a treat? Okay. We're going to check traffic now.
1: Westbound 401 and the Express at Weston Road, we got a crash block in the left lane, delay all the way from about Warden. East 407 past Dufferin, vehicle fire cleanup going on in the right lane. North and south Dufferin ramps to the East 407 also closed. Northbound on the Don Valley, just past Eglinton, we've got a crash that's in the HOV lane, and then past Lawrence Stall vehicle, but that's sitting on the right shoulder. In town, westbound Bloor Street blocked at Avenue Road because of a crash. We have Harbert Street closed both ways east of Ossington for a crash investigation. Ends today. 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

Mr. James Somerville on the horn and the Vancouver Radio Orchestra under the direction of Mario Bernardi. That a Juno Award-winning recording, incidentally, Mozart's Horn Concerto No. 4 in E-flat. That was the rondo. And I'm Dean, in for Mark Wigmore. You're listening to The Oasis. And before we jump into the work of Felix Mendelssohn, well, I would love for you to keep this in mind, that the New Classical FM has your tickets to Cirque du Soleil, Lucia. Yeah, the show opens June 18th, coming up quick, going right through to the end of August at the Big Top at 2150 Lakeshore Boulevard West. Now, this colorful show is set in...

make-believe classical and contemporary Mexico. And it features, as one would expect from Cirque du Soleil, stunning visual surprises, as well as breathtaking acrobatic performances. Lucia takes you to urban locations. I love this, like an old movie set and a dance hall, a beach, a barren desert. Yeah, to enter, go to classicalfm.ca right now for your chance to be there as Cirque du Soleil Lucia comes to Toronto. And now, as promised, the work of Mendelssohn. Here is Song Without Words.

0: and the music of Belgian composer César Franck, born 1822, died 1890, and that was the Allegretto ben moderato from his violin sonata in A, from an album called French Impressions, Joshua Bell. And we heard not only Joshua Bell on the violin, but Jeremy Denk on the piano. And before that, we enjoyed the music of Mendelssohn. Yes, his song Without Words, Opus 109, and brother and sister Sheikh Kenna Mason and Aizata Kenna Mason. And worth mentioning that Aizata, she just had a birthday on May the 27th. She turned 30, and she was born in 1996, and they are such a wonderful musical family, the Kenna Masons. It is Dean with you, and you are listening to The Oasis. Let's do a check on traffic. Let's see what's happening on the roadways.
1: West 401 Express at Weston Road. We've got the left lane blocked with a crash, leaving a heavy delay all the way from about Warden Avenue. East 407 past Dufferin, vehicle fire cleanup still going on in the right lane. Heads up, southbound Dufferin ramp to the East 407. That's closed as well. Southbound 427 off ramp to Derry Road. We've got a stall vehicle that's blocking the center lane. Northbound on the parkway just past Eglinton, there's a crash getting cleaned up out of the HOV lane. In town, westbound Bloor Street blocked at Avenue Road. That's for a crash investigation. And westbound Kingston Road, that's closed approaching Morningside. Crash investigation still underway. 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

Starting off our 6 o'clock hour here on the New Classical FM, the Danish String Quartet, and As I Walked Out, arranged specifically for string quartet. That is a traditional piece of music. And I am Dean Holland, in for Mark Wigmore, and you are listening to The Oasis. Well, it is the 3rd of June, and it is a beautiful, sunny evening. And you're listening to the New Classical FM, serving the GTA on 96.3, Southern Georgian Bay on 102.9, and Eastern Ontario on 103.1 FM, and dipping into parts of Western New York as well. Hello, everyone. Hope you're enjoying the playlist and enjoying some relaxation time on this beautiful, beautiful late spring evening. Well, we are going to have our beautiful moment a little bit in about 20 minutes from now. We'll also check in with Mark. He has a thing or two to tell you about the folks from Jiffy. But right now, we are going to enjoy a piece of music by Ennio Morricone. Here he is from The Mission, Gabriel's Oboe.

0: The music of Czech composer Leopold Kozeluch. He was an 18th century born composer, mid-18th century, the Allegro from his Symphony in G minor, and the London Mozart Players. And before that, the work of Italian composer Ennio Morricone, and from the Mission, Gabriel's Oboe. And that was La Pieta, under the direction of Angelo de Bo. And yeah, maybe a bit of an oboe theme running through today's Oasis, and that is okay by me. Well, I've got a check on traffic coming up. And but before we do that, we are going to check in with Mark Wigmore because he is very fond, and rightly so, of the folks from Jiffy, and he wants to talk to you about them right now. Take it away, Mark.
1: And thank you, Dean. It is Mark Wigmore here with a reminder that June is Jiffy season. Jiffy On Demand, that is, Canada's number one home maintenance app. You can download the app like I did or sign up at jiffyondemand.com. And this spring, I've been slowly checking off some important jobs around the house. And I just had another great experience with Jiffy On Demand. Natine was by recently to take care of my windows inside and out, along with the eaves and downspouts. We picked a convenient time. Everything was booked quickly through the app, and the whole job was completed in about 90 minutes. Honestly, the difference was immediate. The windows look fantastic, the eaves are cleaned out and ready for the next big rain, and the whole house feels brighter and better maintained. It's one of those spring jobs you know needs to get done, but it's easy to put off until you realize how much better everything feels afterwards. What I really appreciate about Jiffy is how easy the process is. 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
2: Cleanup still underway on the West 401, and the Express at Weston Road left lane is blocked, backed up all the way from about the 404. Northbound on the 410 at Beauvais, new problems, right lane blocked with a collision. Westbound on the Gardner just past the Don Valley, right lane blocked with a stall. Eastbound on the 407 past Dufferin, we got vehicle fire cleanup going on in the right lane. Trouble in Oakville, eastbound on the Queenie at 3rd line, there's a stall vehicle that's blocking the left lane. In town, westbound Bloor Street remains close to Avenue Road, then crash investigation still underway. 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

the Lithuanian Chamber Orchestra and featured on the cello, Vytautas Sondekis, and the Andante Cantabile from Russian composer Pyotr Tchaikovsky. And it is Dean with you on your Wednesday afternoon, and the clock on the wall tells me that, yes, it is time for today's beautiful moment. Well, if you haven't already figured it out, I am a big fan of spring. I was chatting with somebody about this today, and I said, you know what, I don't want to push spring along. I don't want it to be summer just yet. Yeah, I like the warm weather, but I just love spring. I love the rebirth. I will deal with that early melt and muck because I love all of this stuff pushing up and just becoming greener all the time. And, you know, again, there's certain things that are indicative of spring that once the summer comes, they're gone. So I'm savoring every moment of it. And today's beautiful moment is kind of about that time of year. It's the Valse de Primavera, or a spring waltz. Here is Aaron Spoor on the guitar and the music of Augustine Berioš. Today's beautiful moment.

0: And again, the music of Paraguayan composer Agustin Berrios and Vals de Primavera, the Spring Waltz, Aaron Spoor on the guitar. And we've only got about 2.5 more weeks of this beautiful season, spring. So enjoy it, because then summer will come in on the 21st of June, and the weather will continue to get warm. And after that, the days will start to get a little bit shorter every day. And I love the seasons. I love each one of them. They're all unique, and they all offer something that is beautiful and a half. Okay, let's check traffic. Let's see what Lori has to say about those roadways.
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2: Oh, we still have some messes getting cleaned up as we wrap up the Wednesday drive. West 401, Express at Weston Road, left lane is blocked with a crash. Out on the northbound 410 at Beauverde, we've got a collision in the right lane. Eastbound on the Queenie at Bronte Road, HOV lane blocked with a collision. A bit further along at 3rd Line, left lane is blocked with a stall. And then eastbound on the Queenie approaching the 427, we've got a crash that's sitting in the center lane. In town, westbound Bloor Street blocked at Avenue Road for a crash investigation. True Green, stop doing it yourself. 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I'm Lori Turcotte with traffic on the New Classical FM.
3: 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Knighted in 1904, this son of a piano tuner was the pride of England and the first legacy composer to come out of that country since the death of Henry Purcell back in 1695. 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

the work of Brazilian composer Heitor Villa-Lobos and his Baquianas Brasileiras No. 5. That was the aria. And the Toronto Cello Ensemble and feature there soprano Isabel Barakdarian. And it is Dean in for Mark Wigmore, and it is time for me to say goodnight to you. But I will be back again tomorrow at 3 for another Oasis. Yes, I will. Big thanks to my technical operator, Anthony Stathoukos, for all that he has done to once again make this a smooth and enjoyable ride. Stay tuned for Kathleen Keggio, because she's coming up with a little night music. And until next we meet, my friends, I am Dean Holland.

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Longtime duo Andrew Wan on violin, Charles Hamelin on the piano. That was the opening movement from the Sonata No. 8 in G, Opus 30, No. 3 by Beethoven. Good evening and welcome to A Little Night Music. I'm Kathleen Kajioka, very happy to join you tonight. Lots of fabulous music ahead. We'll hear some Puccini, Stravinsky, Debussy, Brahms, and of course our composer of the week. We're getting to know Edward Elgar. It was his birthday yesterday, so nice excuse to spend some time with this pride of the UK, and that journey continues just after 8 o'clock tonight. After 9, it's Wednesday, hump day, so we'll have our midweek pick-me-up, something bright and energetic. Right now, we are turning to Ottorino Respighi and his orchestral suite called Church Windows. This is the Matins of St. Clair.

0: Cristina Pluhar's ensemble La Pedrata with some traditional music from Chile called Ojito de Agua. Before that, the Philharmonia Orchestra led by Jeffrey Simon in the music of Ottorino Respighi, The Matins of St. Clair from Church Windows. You're listening to A Little Night Music. I'm Kathleen Kajioka. We've just gotten started. Coming up next, one of the great vocalists of our time.
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Well, that's the kind of ovation that Sandra Vyvanovsky should be used to receiving by now. The incredible soprano there with Puccini's Visi d'Arte, Visi d'Amore. Well, she is one of the most incredible vocalists. If you've ever had a chance to experience her in person, you know what a powerful voice she has. But it's not all about power. She is emotionally vulnerable. She is musically daring, and it's just a part of the reason why she's sought after all over the world. In fact, this summer, you can catch her at the Bavarian State Opera singing in Turandot. 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Up next on A Little Night Music, The Hills by Alexandra Strelitzky.

0: Fête or Celebrations from Nocturnes by Claude Debussy. That was the Cleveland Orchestra under Vladimir Ashkenazy. Before that, Alexandra Strelitzky from her album Neo-Romance, we heard The Hills. A Little Night Music continues with violinist Nicola Benedetti resonating with her Scottish roots. That's next.
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Oh, the new Classical FM Scottish violinist Nicola Benedetti with the BBC Concert Orchestra. That's from her album Homecoming, A Scottish Fantasy, The Bonnie Banks of Loch Lomond. Lots more to come tonight on A Little Night Music, including our Composer of the Week. 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